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3: Hey, it's Evan Cohen. Coming up Tuesday, the Eagles head to Chicago to take on a Bears team without Caleb Williams. So, should we assume Philly gets the win? 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

0: steady drive. And, you know, like I mentioned earlier, get Case Keenum some easy completions. And they did. Just a hitch to the, you know, to the right flat, a screen to the left. And then next thing you know, they're in the end zone. The extra point is good. 7-0 right now. Bears over Eagles.
1: I mean, he's 5-6, like you said, 45 yards.
0: Get him some easy ones.
1: That's all you need from the 38-year-old.
2: That's pretty good for an old man, right?
1: That's pretty good for an old man.
0: For a geriatric.
1: Like, people are making him sound like at 38 years old. Case Keenum. Backup quarterbacks right now are having a moment. So we'll see what ends up happening here with the Chicago Bears. They certainly did not want to have Case Keenum starting in this game, but here they are up early on the Philadelphia Eagles. We'll keep you updated on all the Monday Night Football action. You can watch that game, of course, on ESPN, but you are going to keep your radio on. You turn down the volume on the broadcast. You can watch it. You still listen to us. Bada bing, bada boom. You're welcome. Coming up next here on Amber and Ian, it's time for the playoffs. In Major League Baseball, we're going to bring in an expert right here on ESPN Radio.
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13: Warm and dry weather ahead of us. I'm Ed McIntosh from Q2. Sunshine, mid to upper 70s, could approach 80 by this afternoon with a west breeze about 5 to 20 miles per hour. Occasionally could be a little stronger winds, especially west and north of Billings. Temperatures tomorrow will back off about 5 degrees, mid to lower 70.
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0: mistake, but that's the kind of stuff that happens here. Miami, who's
1: how is that a mistake?
0: I don't know. I don't know how that happens. I have no idea. Duke's not ranked in the AP poll. They are ranked in the coaches poll because the coaches know a little bit more. Not ranked in the AP
1: the SIDs,
0: poll. A defending conference champ. I mean, it's unheard. Wake Forest not being ranked at this point. You could have a problem with if you're a Wake Forest fan. Plenty more coming up. Lots more of college football to dive into.
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14: Warm and dry weather ahead of us. I'm Ed McIntosh from Q2. Sunshine, mid to upper 70s, could approach 80 by this afternoon with a west breeze about 5 to 20 miles per hour. Occasionally could be a little stronger winds, especially west and north of Billings. Temperatures tomorrow will back off about 5 degrees, mid to lower 70. 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
15: Luther Burden on the game's opening drive. And he's 15 of 21 passing for 149 yards. That touchdown, no picks, no sacks. Philly, early in the second quarter, Jalen Hurts was checked for checked for a concussion, replaced by Andy Dalton, who was intercepted in the end zone on third and goal. Hurts has been cleared to return. He's back on the field right now. Vikings trading quarterback J.J.

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8: Warm and dry weather ahead of us. I'm Ed McIntosh from Q2. Sunshine, mid to upper 70s, could approach 80 by this afternoon with a west breeze about 5 to 20 miles per hour. Occasionally, could be a little stronger winds, especially west and north of Billings. Temperatures tomorrow will back off about 5 degrees, mid to lower 70.
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10: In the NFL, the New York Giants have acquired quarterback J.J. McCarthy from the Minnesota Vikings. New York sent a 2027 fifth-round pick to Minnesota for McCarthy, who was selected 10th overall in 2024. McCarthy has been the Vikings' third-string quarterback behind Kyler Murray and Carson Wentz. Giants coach John Harbaugh said Jameis Winston will remain the team starter. The New York Jets got some good news today on running back Breece Hall. Hall is considered week-to-week with a quadriceps injury after an MRI showed that he avoided a long-term, more serious injury. He's unlikely to play on Sunday, though, when they play the Chicago Bears. Let's take a look at Monday Night Football. Speaking of the Bears, they lead the Eagles 20-7, 2:33 left in the third. So far tonight, Case Keenum, 23 of 32 for 240 yards passing and two touchdowns to give the Bears the lead. Coming up, more on this game and others around the NFL with Q Myers and me, Emmett Golden.
11: Coming up on the Tuesday edition of Unsportsmanlike with Evan Cohen, Chris Canty, and me, Michelle Smallman. 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
6: Warm and dry weather ahead of us. I'm Ed McIntosh from Q2. Sunshine, mid to upper 70s, could approach 80 by this afternoon with a west breeze about 5 to 20 miles per hour. Occasionally could be a little stronger winds, especially west and north of Billings. Temperatures tomorrow will back off about 5 degrees, mid to lower 70. 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
7: SportsCenter. In the NFL, the New York Giants have acquired quarterback J.J. McCarthy from the Minnesota Vikings. New York sent a 2027 fifth-round pick to Minnesota for McCarthy, who was selected 10th overall in 2024 and had been the Vikings' third-string quarterback behind Kyler Murray and Carson Wentz. Giants coach John Harbaugh says Jameis Winston will remain the team's starter. In Tampa Bay, Baker Mayfield is expected to miss at least 3 weeks, I should say, with a dislocated thumb on his throwing hand. The MRI showed no additional damage to Mayfield's right thumb. However, he still needs to regain the ability to grip the football. Let's take a look at Monday Night Football, where the Bears pull the upset. They win 27-7 over the Philadelphia Eagles. Case Keenum tonight, 24-34, 247 yards, 2 touchdowns. He ran for another to lead the Bears to victory. Coming up next on Game Night, more conversation about Monday Night Football straight ahead.
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9: Seconds to go. Second and 11. Bears fans parading out with a nice victory tonight. Case Keenum going to take that victory snap. Takes a knee. Smile on his face. The Chicago Bears have held their ground here at home. 27-7 the final. Case Keenum takes the knee to end it. Case closed. Bears win it.
10: Right there, courtesy of ESPN 1000. You heard it. The Bears win it. 27-7 closing out week 3 NFL action.

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3: Warm and dry weather ahead of us. I'm Ed McIntosh from Q2. Sunshine, mid to upper 70s, could approach 80 by this afternoon with a west breeze about 5 to 20 miles per hour. Occasionally could be a little stronger winds, especially west and north of Billings. Temperatures tomorrow will back off about 5 degrees, mid to lower 70s.
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1: Warm and dry weather ahead of us. I'm Ed McIntosh from Q2. Sunshine, mid to upper 70s, could approach 80 by this afternoon with a west breeze about 5 to 20 miles per hour. Occasionally could be a little stronger winds, especially west and north of Billings. Temperatures tomorrow will back off about 5 degrees, mid to lower 70.
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6: Warm and dry weather ahead of us. I'm Ed McIntosh from Q2. Sunshine, mid to upper 70s, could approach 80 by this afternoon with a west breeze about 5 to 20 miles per hour. Occasionally could be a little stronger winds, especially west and north of Billings. Temperatures tomorrow will back off about 5 degrees, mid to lower 70. 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
7: This season, for the first time since 2022, Case Keenum, 247 yards passing, throws for 2 touchdowns, runs for another, doing it all in his first start since 2023 against Cleveland. 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
8: It's been a while. You and I go back 100 years to when you were at Houston, and me and Russillo are doing radio, and we're still here knocking it around, but this night belongs to you. What are you processing in your brain at the moment?
9: Scott, I don't know. I don't know if I processed at all. I really have tried to keep my blinders on and just work this week. It was such a tough week of work. Man, we got so much done. It was so fun working with Ben. I mean, he is a magician. I mean, he was in his bag tonight, and it was a lot of fun having him in my ear, but... Man, to share this with this city, with my family here, getting to watch me play with Cadence, it was so much fun. I mean, I'm going to remember this night forever. This is incredible.
8: When the first drive comes out, and you know what it is, and it's scripted, and I've said it now 10 times. Troy talked about it pregame. We just talked about it in the booth. You've obviously got an idea what you want to do, but then to execute it and have it result in a touchdown, how important is that for everybody to just look around and know the work we've done is going to work tonight?
9: You know, I thought the guys did a great job of executing the game plan early, and you're right, it got me in a rhythm really quick. Ben actually, you know, there were some plays on the first 15 that we were like agreed 100%, like, hey, these are my favorite, they're his favorites. There's a couple plays that I was like, I don't know, and he explained them a little bit more last night, and man, they were big hitters. Uh-huh. One of them was a touchdown to Leaf, so I mean, I really got to give him credit. He called a great game. Defense played incredible. We were in a rhythm, you know, the whole night. And then when the defense needed to play, we needed to play from the defense, they made it. And golly, man, our guys fought so hard up front. It was just so much fun.
8: The thing about sports, whatever they are, for the men and women in the arena, is that I think as a younger person, you can't possibly have the perspective you have with this young lady sitting in your lap now, right? And for them to be old enough to see their daddy do this, how much satisfaction is there for you as the dad for them to get to see him do this?
9: Scott, I can't tell you enough, like... I thought of them a lot on the sideline.
8: Do they give you peace and calm?
9: It does.
8: Well, I know your trust is in God always.
9: There's
8: first.
9: No doubt.
8: I understand.
9: There's no
8: that.
9: Doubt. But God has given me an incredible story. He's built me for this. But man, to have my wife Kimberly, Kyler, and Cadence to be able to, you know, just like, hey, they're watching their dad out there play. And it was so much fun. Yeah, right there.
8: When daddy scored that touchdown.

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0: I mean, Justin Herbert and Mike McDaniel, that should work, and it's not. It's very alarming, and as you mentioned, they had the two sort of on-paper winnable games that they started the season with and lost, and then while a road game in Buffalo doesn't look winnable on its surface, by the time the Bills have five turnovers, it sure does, and they managed to lose that one too. It is incredibly alarming what's going on in there with the Chargers, and you know, it's tough to come up with like a really sound logical theory. Oh, well, of course this didn't. It should have worked, and it may still. But to your point, I mean, they've made it very difficult on themselves with that slate of opponents coming up.
1: Question/theory on that, Gross?
0: Yeah,
1: Mike McDaniel, for the majority of his career, correct me if I'm wrong, has had to mask deficiencies in his game plan. Now he needs to enhance strengths.
0: Yeah.
1: Is that a different approach for a coordinator?
0: It is, and when I talked to Mike McDaniel in training camp, he mentioned that a lot of times the system that he runs, that he comes from, this Kyle Shanahan, you know, style thing, it is designed to sort of, you know, minimize a quarterback's weaknesses and kind of work around them. And now he's got this guy that's got so many strengths. And he said this in a way that he was excited about, right? Like, not that, but maybe there is something to that's a different kind of project. And it's obviously not something that's working.
2: Gross, how important is this season for the organization's confidence in the Harbaugh, Herbert quarterback head coach tandem?
0: I think it's pretty important because you have the instant success from a win loss standpoint in difficult circumstances. I mean, last year, the way their offensive line situation fell apart, for them to get as far as they did was remarkable accomplishment. And Jim Harbaugh is obviously a good coach. He's won everywhere he's been. And you point to that and say, well, the organization's in good hands. We get the personnel right. You know, we could really take off. And when you do all that and then it goes the other way, then you have, all of a sudden, you have fresh questions about the whole project. So, yeah, it's a critical time right now for the Chargers and for Jim Harbaugh to start showing a little bit of, you know, proof of concept here. And what they're going to have to do is now win some games that we don't expect them to, which is something they've been pretty good at under Jim Harbaugh, but they're in a hole and there just seems to be a whole lot of negativity around that situation. That's not the foundation you want when you're trying to win those kinds of games.
3: Well, let's go to where negativity lives. Philly, they lose last night to Case Keenum, QB3. The Bears easily won this game, 27-7. Where's your concern level for the Eagles?
0: It's high because I believed it was an excellent defense that would be able to carry the team while the offense put it together under a new, inexperienced coordinator with a very new system, new offensive line coach, all this kind of stuff. What we saw last night, early in the game, from the Eagles' offense was encouraging. They were opening holes in the run game, and Saquon was, it had like 2024 vibes in terms of what they were able to do. But they went away from it, which again, you know, who knows what, again, the coordinators knew, like, that's supposed to be the questionable part of it. The defense was supposed to be the thing we could count on. And there were dudes open all night for Case Keenum. Even when they were getting pressure right in his face, he was able to throw it up and know there was going to be somebody underneath it when it came down, and that guy was going to be open and be able to run for a bunch of yards. That's alarming. And the Eagles defense has not looked the way we expected it to look through 3 weeks. That was not the first sort of questionable performance we've seen from them. It is, in fact, the third. So I'm curious to know what's going on with them defensively and why the thing that did not involve a new system and a bunch of new personnel is not working to start the season.
2: Maybe Christian Parker?
0: Yeah, maybe. I mean, like, obviously, like, he's a talented coach. And I do think, like, I know Dallas gave up a lot of points and lost the game, but I think we saw some improvement from that Dallas defense in that game in Rio, right? I mean, certainly,
2: the ability. The fourth down stops on Derrick
0: Henry,
2: yeah.
0: I mean, that's not nothing. So maybe, I mean, those are the kinds of changes that often go unnoticed in the offseason that sometimes can have an impact. But, yeah, I don't. Something's off with that Eagles defense, and it's concerning.
1: Dan Graziano, you'll see him on SportsCenter in just a couple of minutes. Get up at 8 a.m. Eastern. Always awesome to have him on. Pat Costello with I'm Over It next on Sportsmanlike, presented by Progressive Insurance.
4: 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Josh Pate will join us on Tuesday's show, as will Sylvester Stallone. 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
10: Now, we all know that the nation of North Korea is a bit, shall we say, different. To prove a point, their basketball rules in the communist nation are more than interesting. First off, a dunk is worth 3 points. A three-point basket, that's good for three. But if the ball does not touch the rim, then it's worth four. And if your team is down seven near the end of the game, well, they still have a chance. You see, in the last 3 seconds, all field goals are worth 8 points. No overtime. A game can end in a tie. Now, there is one rule in North Korean hoops that I agree with. If a player misses a free throw, 1 point is deducted from their team's score. This is Rocky Erickson.
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0: That's right.
1: Has always been.
0: The one thing you can trust is that they are not trustworthy.
1: Right. So I don't know if that makes them untrustable or trustable. If your trustable trait is being untrustworthy, you start to date someone that has cheated on every spouse or every partner prior, and they cheat on you. That's on you. You knew that going in. Not on you that they cheated. On you that you expected different. That's what I'm saying.
0: As a former cowboy?
2: Yeah.
1: I don't know what you were going to say. As a former what?
0: Cowboy.
1: I didn't know. Like, as a former cheater? What? What
0: are you going to have?
2: Wow.
1: I didn't know where she was going off of that.
0: He never played for the
2: Evan Cohen?
0: He didn't play for the Pats.
2: How did what are we doing here? There?
1: I didn't know what she
2: My
1: was.
2: My goodness. Exactly. I never played for Bill Belichick. Never played. Yeah,
1: you should have.
0: Don't you love him?
1: I would have liked
2: exactly.
1: you too.
2: Yeah, I mean, listen. It's hard to have faith in what the Cowboys are doing. I will just say this. There are signs that the defense is improving. Jayshon Barham, off the ball, rookie inside linebacker. He looks like he looks the part. Maybe they found something in him now that he's the starting inside linebacker and not overshown. So we'll see if that defense can continue to ascend and if they add pieces on that side of the ball. But if you're going to be the greatest offense there is, then as a head coach and a play caller, Brian Schottenheimer, maybe you want to show a little more faith in that group, especially in a goal to go to try to win it.
0: Our next untrustable, PJ Fleck around blood? What are we doing here? I know it was a big win, 27-24 road win versus Washington, their place. His linebacker, Maverick Brannikowski, is bleeding. He wipes the blood off his face and smears it on his own. PJ Fleck around blood? Don't trust him. Something weird's going to happen.
1: Most likely person on this show to do what PJ Fleck did. Anyone?
2: I don't think anybody.
0: I'm not going to put that on anybody.
2: Yeah.
1: Okay, if we can't even come up with a suggestion, that is psychotic. Like, there's no, like, relatable moment to that of anybody else doing something. We all do weird things. That's to another level.
3: Nuno said my name uncomfortably fast when you asked that question.
0: Well, that's where my mind went to. What?
1: The bald guy? It's PJ Fleck's bald? Pat's bald?
2: No, I don't know.
0: I just can see Pappy so locked into the moment that he gets overwhelmed by it and does something out of character. I don't know.
2: I don't think moment? Costello's going there.
1: Yeah, what moment? Good question.
4: What moment would cause Pat to do that?
2: Sixers winning a title?
1: That he wipes someone else's blood on his face?
2: I don't know. He has a strange
0: LeBron
2: way of being courtside.
0: LeBron hits a game-winning shot.
2: Exactly.
0: He's down there somehow.
2: Yeah,
0: LeBron is bleeding.
2: Yeah.
3: Why would he be bloody?
0: I don't know. He fell, busted an elbow.
3: Yeah. Really also, how would I get courtside?
0: I don't know. This is an
3: a
0: incredible hypothetical.
1: Pat and Michael Rubin from Fanatics just sitting there and wiping LeBron's blood on his face after they win a championship.
0: My second thought was Evan.
1: Why would I? Whose blood?
0: See?
2: What? That's the question?
0: But I was thinking if it was like Tom Brady was, he was at a game that Brady was calling and somehow Brady cut his finger and Evan's like, I got it and would wipe it off.
1: Yo,
0: of
1: that would sell for a lot. I'm dead serious.
0: His blood?
1: 100%.
0: You would sell his blood?
1: Don't put me as the one selling it. I'm saying it would sell. Tom Brady's blood would absolutely sell.
3: I mean,
1: sell.
3: They sold the Curt Schilling sock, right? The bloody sock. That went for a lot
1: one of
3: money.
1: The most significant piece, artifacts, let's say, in baseball history.
2: If you could own a Tom Brady jersey, you want a clean one or you want a bloody one?
1: Him clean, because it would mean nobody's touching him. The Udonis Haslam jersey where his face is bloody.
2: Here we go.
1: No, there's a famous Udonis Haslam Heat one where his whole face is
2: you
1: bloody.
2: You want that bloody jersey?
1: Oh, God, yeah, framed. That'd be awesome.
3: Okay, so it's Evan.
2: Evan. Yeah, the answer is Evan.
0: Evan is the PJ
2: Evan
0: Fleck
2: wants
0: of
2: the bloody
0: show.
2: Jersey.
0: Okay, our final untrustables. We're going to lump these together. QBs 1, 2, and 3. And here's what I mean by that. Cam Ward drafted number one overall. Can't trust him in the Tennessee
5: Titans. We're keeping a book
0: Titans.
5: Right now, we ask.
0: Thank you, Cam. I agree. Unfortunately, I do. C.J. Stroud drafted number two overall. Can't trust him or the Houston Texans. And number three, Drake May drafted number three overall. Cannot trust Drake May or the New England Patriots. QBs 1, 2, and 3.
1: Maybe that's what Drake May was doing. He was doing the PJ Fleck with Jared Wilson's blood on the ball, and he was just wiping it, and then he could.
2: This feels unfair to
0: no,
2: Drake.
0: No, because they won the
2: this
0: game.
2: This feels unfair to Drake May to pair him with Cam Ward and CJ Stroud.
0: After what we've seen for the first 3 weeks, I don't think it's unfair at all.
2: Yeah, but one is not like the other. This guy actually took his team to the Super Bowl last year.
1: Yes, but I think Smalls' analysis and the way she just did that is completely fair by way of the 1, 2, and 3. The untrustable is a fluid list week by week. There's no reason for a Patriots fan to sit here and trust what we've seen from Drake May this year. My guess is he'll get it right this week, and he'll never be back on the untrustable list. But in the moment, I think it's fair. I do. A lot of blood talk. weird.
0: You loved it. You said you want Udonis Haslam's bloody jersey.
1: That's not what I said.
0: You loved it.
1: It's not what I said. Speaking of memorabilia.
2: Got the blood-colored blazer on?
0: That's right.
1: Speaking of memorabilia, in the interview, thanks to Midas, that I did with William Zabka from Karate Kid and Cobra Kai, go at Unsportslike on Instagram, the jacket, the original Karate Kid jacket, he has. And people are saying like, oh, $500,000 at least if he were to sell that. Shout out to Midas. They hooked that up. 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
2: Warm and dry weather ahead of us. I'm Ed McIntosh from Q2. Sunshine, mid to upper 70s, could approach 80 by this afternoon with a west breeze about 5 to 20 miles per hour. Occasionally could be a little stronger winds, especially west and north of Billings. Temperatures tomorrow will back off about 5 degrees, mid to lower 70. 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
3: Let's see. This is 1999.
4: Okay.
3: In it included are Russell Crowe, Burt Reynolds, Hank Azaria, Mary McCormick. That's a good cast.
4: Yeah.
3: Let's see who else we have in the mix here. I don't know a lot of the other ones, but Mystery Alaska 1999. I still would say Mighty Ducks best hockey related movie or show.
5: I don't even think Mighty Ducks is. Yeah, Mighty Ducks isn't even the best Mighty Ducks movie.
3: Well, I'm saying of the franchise.
5: Or you don't get the whole franchise.
4: D1 or D2, you got to pick one.
3: Well, there's also a D3, and there's a show on Disney Plus.
4: Right,
3: they had two seasons of it, I believe. Very good.
4: And shout out to those arms of the franchise, but they don't hold a candle to D1 and D2, in my opinion.
5: It's D2. Come on.
4: You think it's D2?
3: It's D1 still for me.
4: See, I think I got to go D1. Adam Banks, the Hawks, the drama, Charlie, Gordon Bombay.
3: Oh, the best.
4: So good.
3: The best.
5: Yeah, but what about Wolf the Dentist?
4: I did love Julie the Cat.
3: Yeah.
5: Julie the Cat Gaffney, legend.
4: Uh-huh. Legend.
3: But, I mean, Miracle also is an all-time great hockey movie or show.
4: Yeah.
5: Yeah, it's like based on a real thing.
3: That means you haven't seen it. I saw the look. You haven't seen it.
4: I have definitely seen the clips of that speech.
3: You're so obvious.
6: But can you be like a great movie if it's based on like actual reality and like life things?
7: Yes.
5: Yeah, there are so many great movies.
7: There are so many great movies based on something that actually happened.
6: I want some liberties to my movies. You know,
7: they
6: what I mean?
7: Do. Like, every single movie based on a real story right, also takes many creative
3: very
7: liberties.
3: Careful to Cam's words there. There, it's based on.
7: Based on.
3: It's not here are the exact circumstances from this story.
4: Yeah, I don't know if Rose and Jack were really on the Titanic.
3: See, I haven't seen that.
6: But you, Smalls...
5: The ship sinks.
6: Smalls, have you watched the Titanic?
4: What? Of course, no. Please.
3: You can't, of course.
4: What do you think I am?
3: You famously don't watch movies like
4: that. I owned the VHS.
7: How are we supposed to know that?
4: Because one of the greatest movies of all time.
6: No, Smalls has a tell. You have a tell.
4: What is
6: it? You only bring up movies that you've watched, so I should have known.
3: A lot of people bring up movies they haven't watched.
4: Why would I bring up movies I haven't watched?
3: You know what's a great movie is Mystery Alaska. Now, I haven't seen it.
6: There are a lot of people that do that.
7: Can we just focus in that Michelle just said, it's one of the greatest movies of all time. Of course I've seen it. Would we like to go through a bunch of the other greatest movies of all time? I bet you've seen like two of them.
4: Throw one out to the table. Go ahead.
7: Silence of the Lambs.
4: Seen it.
5: Jaws.
4: Seen it.
7: The Godfather.
4: Seen all three.
7: Goodfellas.
4: Tied for first as my favorite movie of all time with
7: nice.
4: Father of the Bride.
7: Right, you're on a roll here. Yes, of course. Same lineage.
4: Yeah. I don't know if we'd put it in the same bucket, but I have seen it. I have seen it.
3: All right. I'd like to
4: accomplish. I've seen most of Annie's works.
3: In the next 5 minutes, I'd like to accomplish two things.
4: Okay.
3: If possible, I'm going to call my shots here. I'd like us to pick our World Series, and I'd like us to give some takes on the Monday Night Football game from last night. So here we go. Your World Series is who? Okay, my World Series would be the Dodgers over the Astros. I have them three-peating. And I have the Astros throwing everything into the chaos here. As an

0: 81-81 team that everyone hates. I'm riding the idea that the Astros are going to go on some ridiculous run. Give me Dodgers over Astros.
1: Justin Love, Dodgers. You have really started combining things, and I love it. I want Brewers, Yankees. Give me Aaron Judge playing. Give me the Brewer. I want that pitching staff versus the Miz. And, you know, a lot of people focus on him with the Brewers and that staff. Their bullpen is deep, too. They've been the most complete team in baseball. I would love to see that matchup in the World Series.
0: Is there a juicier hypothetical realistic storyline than the Yankees winning the World Series without Aaron Judge?
1: Ooh.
0: A juicier hypothetical, but realistic, right? He's hurt.
1: Yeah,
0: he's not playing.
1: The Dodgers weighing it again is not it. It's not as juicy. It's expected, or at least
0: I
1: on
0: think
1: the table.
0: It is juicy. It would just be a turnoff for you. But I think the idea of three in a row.
1: No, but we're talking conversation, debate, things that can spawn from the result.
0: Well, would they shut down the sport? Is basically what it would come down.
1: But we
0: to.
1: All kind of anticipate that anyway, whether or not they win. But my goodness, if the Yankees win for the first time since 2009.
0: Which for them is eternity.
1: Eternity. And their best player, Aaron Judge, an historic player, maybe not a historic Yankee if he doesn't ever get it done, isn't part of the roster, is not contributing to that team. Ooh, that is juicy. I would hate to see that, though. I don't want that for him. I don't want it for them. I don't want it for baseball.
0: Yeah, I'm not rooting for that for him, but I am not rooting for them to win the World Series. As a Mets fan, obviously, I wouldn't root for the Yankees to win the World Series.
1: So who do you want to win, the Brewers?
0: The Dodgers.
1: Oh, gosh. Here we go.
0: No, I think it's storyline-wise, I think it's a fascinating historical storyline because I like the idea of pitting the eras against each other. I like the idea of the dominance in sports. I believe they would be the first NL team to do it. AL teams, the Yankees have done it, obviously. The A's did it, and there's one other one now I'm missing off the top of my head. Anyway, so we've seen AL teams do it. Your team and the Cardinals have won the most World Series out of the National League, mm-hmm. but they'd never won three in a row.
1: No.
0: The Giants won three in 5 years, but
1: every
0: not three
1: year.
0: In a row, right? So the concept of the Dodgers winning three in a row to me is a fascinating dynastic storyline that I would be interested in, and the Ohtani career arc, which is just remarkable as is. So that's the juiciest one for me. You certainly have teams like the Brewers and the White Sox and these kind of teams that are not necessarily talked about on a day-by-day basis. I mean, I guess, by the way, White Sox Cubs, that's on the table as a hypothetical realistic storyline.
1: That'd be fun.
0: It's not like we're saying Mets Yankees, Mets aren't in, right? Or Dodgers Angels. You have the two Chicago teams in. Speaking of Chicago, they were amazing last night. We've been talking about it all show long. 27-7. Ben Johnson, that was, I don't know who looked better after last night. Case Keenum, after not playing for over 1,000 days, and QB3 leading a 27-7 victory over the Eagles, or Ben Johnson coaching QB3 to a 20-point win and making QB3, who has been very good in his career, not great, but very good, look better than the guy that I picked in Jalen Hurts to win the MVP this year. More of a bragging night, more of a resume night last night. Case Keenum or Ben Johnson?
1: Ben Johnson for sure.
0: Why?
1: Case Keenum was excellent last night. Absolutely superb. 3 touchdowns, no turnovers. He was great. And I don't want to take that away from him, especially QB3 coming into that sort of an environment versus an Eagles team that had won their first 2 games. Not an easy spot for him to be in, and he executed it seemingly to perfection. However, it's Ben Johnson that persuaded him to come out of retirement because he wanted him to be a part of that quarterback room. It's Ben Johnson who schemed it up for him to be able to execute the way that he did. It's Ben Johnson that has constructed so much of what we've seen from the Chicago Bears team, specifically that offense. And we are getting to a point where even though Caleb is excellent when he's out there and this Bears team is surprising and delighting in a lot of ways for Chicago fans, that all roads are leaning back to Ben Johnson. That if the Bears do eventually get it done and win a Super Bowl, yes, it's going to be that they finally got the quarterback in Caleb Williams, but it's the guy who unlocked the best out of him and who knew how to put together a championship team in Ben Johnson that's going to be the folk hero and get all out of the credit.
0: Flip side, quickly. Who left that game last night feeling worse about what happened? Jalen Hurts or Nick Sirianni?
1: Nick Sirianni, because he's the head coach, so he's responsible for all facets of the team. The defense also
0: they were stinky.
1: Was not great last night.
0: Yeah, defense got destroyed.
1: It wasn't just the Jalen Hurts timeout tent situation. It wasn't just that the offense completely fell apart in the second half. It's the defense, too. So it's definitely Nick Sirianni because he's the CEO of that football team.
0: Just a couple of quick notes also back to the baseball for a second. I think there's a good chance in our next segment we are going to find out if Aaron Judge is on the Yankees postseason roster. The deadline is 10 a.m. Eastern time. Let's hope they do that by the time that we get off of the air.
1: Come on, Yankees.
0: Plus, ESPN experts have raised Brewers heavy favorites to get to the World Series. Certainly deserve it based on what they did this season, right? I mean, those are your 2-1 seeds in each league, Rays in the AL and Brewers obviously in the NL. At the same time, from a buzz perspective,
2: yeah, veto.
0: Veto what? You're vetoing a preemptive World Series that doesn't exist?
1: He's saying that the Rays don't have any sizzle.
2: The Rays and Brewers? Come on. What are we talking about?
0: The Miz pitching multiple games in a World Series.
2: Yeah, pass.
0: 105.5, the Miz. I'm just saying. 105 miles per hour. Pretty damn good. Well, you know what? If you want to support your team in the postseason, you want to get those brand new caps? Lids is your place to go, Smallsy.
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5: Growing up in Louisiana, all Bob wanted to do was play basketball. But he was cut from his basketball team as a freshman. Then again the following year. His father was desperate to help his son. So he got him in a church league basketball team. Then the summer before his junior season, Bob grew 4 inches. He didn't just make the team. He led them to a state title. Bob's success continued at LSU, where he averaged almost 28 points a game. In the NBA, he became the first true power forward, changing the game. Bob became the first to score 20,000 points, won the MVP award twice, the NBA All-Star Game MVP, 4 times. The legendary Bob Pettit, the boy that got cut from his high school team, would become one of the greatest to ever play the game. This is Rocky Erickson with another sports story.
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25: Sag Harbor. And I'm very detail oriented. So, you know, I provide him with the address of my guest house. It's a very specific address, like as all our addresses are, right? Yeah. There's no like wiggle room on that. It's on a street and there's a number. Pretty simple, right? So I give him the thing and I tell him, you know, where the key is to get in. I said, when you walk in, you know, there's a first, you know, floor bedroom, there's a second floor, second bedroom, you know, make yourself at home. There's a gym down in the basement, everything you need, right? Very clear.
26: Yeah.
25: So I get back from golf that morning to go over to the gym with him, you know, pick him up, and there's no one in my guest house. But he has told me that he has arrived, and they're in the guest house. So I'm looking all over for him, can't find him, can't find an extra car. I go on his Instagram, and he's posted a picture from another house in my neighborhood of the pool, you know, with the hashtag Hampton's Life or something like that. So I tell, where the F are you, dude? They had gone into one of my neighbor's homes and gone into their guest house.
26: So he found the key for that?
25: I don't know. That it must have been unlocked.
0: Awesome. You know, what did you say in my ear as that happened?
27: You know where that is, right, Ev?
0: I have been in the Hamptons with J.J. Reddick, actually.
27: And Smalls, you go out east, right?
0: No, like, I've been...
1: I'm not in Sag Harbor with the coach of the Lakers like Evan.
0: I was at a Killers concert. Hamptons, my wife was on one side of me. I look over and I'm like, oh, that's J.J. Reddick standing next to me. Same concert.
28: Was he singing along?
0: I said the Killers.
1: No, but I mean, was it like a big venue?
0: Huge,
1: or was
0: for
1: it
0: the 100
1: like,
0: people that were there.
1: Oh, like a very private, what? Exclusive 100-person venue to watch the Killers?
0: You mean like when you asked me to see if I could get that for you this summer with John Mayer? Same thing?
1: With wasn't there?
0: Our partners at SiriusXM, yeah.
1: I guess it wasn't there. Me. Guess who was there? You.
0: Yeah, but you were probably at guest houses in the Hamptons this summer.
1: Top of the bougie rankings, Evan Cohen, definitively.
0: No. Wait till you see Canty on First Take today. Wait till you see his outfit. All right. Has that ever happened to you? Like I've gone to the wrong house, rang the doorbell incorrectly, whatever.
1: No.
0: Not like inside, like, oh, I'm here.
1: I have never kicked my feet up in someone's home that I thought it was theirs and it was the neighbor's. No.
0: That's wild. Wild.
1: What do you do real quick? If you're Quentin Grimes in that moment, JJ says, where are you? You're not in the right house. If no one is there and no one has seen you, do you write a note? Do you just leave and hope security cameras didn't catch it? Like, what do you do in that moment?
0: I think you hope and pray that JJ Reddick knows the person and the move is sit still, call JJ, JJ calls the neighbor, then you leave in a clean way. Like, that's, but... Is it possible you don't know your neighbors? Of course. Neighbors in the Hamptons are not on top of each other. There's acres in between.
28: He said he could tell by the picture of the pool, so I'm guessing he knows who the person is.
1: Yeah, but you could see.
0: Whoa, we have some news.
1: Oh, gosh. Yankees? What is it?
0: Jack Curry, Yes Network. Aaron Judge will not be on the Yankees wild card roster. Aaron Judge. Not
1: what?
0: On the Yankees wild card roster.
1: We go live to Nuno.
0: I think he's dead.
1: Nuno! Can you believe this?
27: This is just... I need to hear from Aaron Judge being like, hey, after conversations with the medical staff, it was best that we didn't do this. Like, he's going to have to backtrack because if not, I'm still going to believe that the Yankees did this to give themselves an out if and when they get bounced.
0: That is such a crazy theory, but I guess Yankee fans are taking it.
1: I've been doing a lot of convincing. He was taking BP. He took live at bats yesterday. I thought for sure he was going to be on the roster. I, for one, am stunned based on his commentary publicly.
0: Sometimes with hard decisions and hard conversations, many people, I've done it in my life as well, look for, like, how do I just kick it down the line a little bit? How do I, like, delay this and, like, kind of work up to this and see if it can just work it out itself? That's what I thought they were going to do by just putting him on the active roster and not playing him.
1: Just let him be a part of it.
0: Like, obvious. Game three, it's, you know, 1-1, pinch hitter, here comes Aaron Judge. Just even if it's, like, to get him walked and have a pinch runner in that spot. I just thought they would kick the decision down the line. And I did not expect him to play tonight because of the injury, but I did expect him to be on the active roster. Just looking if there's any... do you see anything else, guys, on this? I just see from Jack Curry, Yes Network, who's extremely credible. Obviously, worked for the Yankees television network. He's been a longtime reporter.
1: We talked a lot, too, about calves leading to Achilles injuries, and you certainly want to make sure that you're not putting him in a potentially disastrous position if you're the Yankees.
0: Yeah, but if he's asking you to do
1: that's what I'm
0: different. You're
1: getting
0: not forcing him.
1: He said, I've been doing a lot of convincing and I feel good.
0: Yeah.
1: Oh, man.
0: I mean, I think that's in many ways, people could say what they want, but it's in many ways why Kevin Durant and his team do not hate Bob Myers. They love Bob Myers.
28: Now I want them to win the World Series.
0: But wait, just one thing on that. In 2019, when KD got hurt, Everybody's like, oh, how did the Warriors put him out there? Because he wanted to be. He wants to win a championship. He's a competitor. They didn't force him.
1: Sure.
0: Right? I'm seeing. Jack Curry, he's not on the roster. Aaron Judge, not on the roster. They had 5 minutes to make this decision. I guess those 5 minutes weren't going to change anything. But, boy, this is juicy. Now Pat's rooting for the Yankees, and he's a Phillies fan. Just because you want the storyline of winning the World Series without Judge.
28: Correct.
0: But remember, he's not on the wild card roster. The roster's reset after the round, so you can change the roster. So he's not in the initial one, is what happened. Now, there may not be another round.
1: That's right.
0: Wow.
1: Dang.
0: We're on to Wednesday. Go looks up next. We're on Sportsmanlike on ESPN Radio.
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8: With all things Montana sports on the Northern News Network, I'm Ken Adelblue. The University of Montana football team put together arguably the most dominant win of the season for any Big Sky Conference school as the 5th-ranked Grizz went on the road Saturday and humbled Davis 62-22. Grizz head coach Bobby Kennedy was obviously impressed by the performance.
9: Played Montana football. Offense, defense, special teams, I mean, all three phases were really good. And obviously, when you come into an environment like this and play that well, it says a lot about the character of our kids.
8: Eli Gilman rushed for 275 yards and 4 touchdowns, breaking the Grizzlies' single-game rushing record, part of Montana's 607 yards of offense. Top-ranked Montana State had an impressive win as well, although it had a much different look. The defending FCS national champions extended their winning streak to 19 games with a 28-14 win at home over 18th-ranked Northern Arizona, despite the loss of several players, including All-American hopefuls, quarterback Justin Lampson, wide receiver Taco Dowler, and running back Adam Jones. If there was one silver lining with injuries, it does give players a chance to show up, and boy, did they. Particularly quarterback Patrick Duchesne, running back Colton Kuhn, and true freshman receiver Carter Dahlke. Cats head coach Brent Vegan believes a shorthanded game should pay dividends down the road.
10: Do nights like tonight, do they galvanize a team? Do they extend your depth because this guy had to step up? Absolutely. And the good news is, you know, our injured guys are going to be back.
8: The Bobcats will be on the road Friday for a game against Idaho, while the Grizz welcome Northern Colorado to Washington Grizzly Stadium on Saturday.
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13: Former University of Montana head coach Bobby Houck's tenure as defensive coordinator at Illinois was a brief one. Just four games into the season, the winningest coach in Grizz history mutually parted ways with the Fighting Illini. Illinois was 2-2 on the season, was coming off a 42-19 loss against Ohio State. With all things Montana sports, Ken Adelblue, Northern News Network.
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17: The Chicago Bears have held their ground here at home. 27-7 the final. Case closed. Bears win it.
18: I think it's all about Case Keenum and what he was able to do here tonight. I thought he did an extraordinary job. Played really efficient football. Couldn't be more proud of him for that.
26: Playing well any time in your career feels good. To do it on Monday Night Football after you thought you weren't ever going to play again, this is special.

0: The Rays in the American League on the other side, Guardians and Dodgers also waiting for these series to wrap up. How deep in your mind is the field of teams that can actually win it all this year? How top heavy are we talking?
1: I think it's a bunch of National League teams and the Rays. And you know, maybe the Yankees and the Red Sox can go on a heater. Both of them have the pitching to do so. But I look at, frankly, all six National League teams, maybe not the Phillies, but the rest certainly, as being legitimate contenders. And in the AL, the Rays have been magnificent this year. They have good, deep pitching. They have a good, deep lineup. They have a star in Junior Caminero. They put the ball in play. They bunt. They do all the sorts of things where, if you like that sort of old-style brand of baseball, they are not entirely reliant on the home run like so many teams that are in the postseason. So they're fun. And the Brewers have been the best team in baseball this year with 103 wins. But everything runs through the Dodgers, guys. It will continue to until they are not the defending World Series champions, and considering that they are that 2 years running now, they're favorites with good reason.
0: No question about that. The beatings will continue until morale improves, and that is the Dodgers' plan at this point in time. The playoff baseball just getting started. We're excited, as always. Jeff, appreciate the time, brother. Enjoy today and the rest of the great games upcoming. I'm sure we'll talk to you a bunch.
1: Can't wait, boys. Take care.
2: Thanks, Jeff.
0: Awesome stuff. By the way, the MLB postseason is on ESPN Radio starting today. 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All right. We've talked about so many quarterbacks today. Coming up next, what's leading to all these poor decisions from Drake May? We'll hear Pats head coach Mike Vrabel answer that question when we run through Clip Check next here on the Golics.
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21: Warm and dry weather ahead of us. I'm Ed McIntosh from Q2. Sunshine, mid to upper 70s, could approach 80 by this afternoon with a west breeze about 5 to 20 miles per hour. Occasionally could be a little stronger winds, especially west and north of Billings. Temperatures tomorrow will back off about 5 degrees, mid to lower 70.
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0: 872-9-3776. Let's get one more, and we got Troy in Indy. Troy, you're on the Golics on ESPN Radio. What's your question for Dad?
1: Hey, guys. How's it going?
2: Good. Good.
1: I am currently dating this girl. We've been dating for about 2.5 years, and I am ready for her to move in with me. For context, she lives about 2 hours away, and she wants a ring on her finger before she wants to move, but I would like to live with someone before I even engage. So what do you guys think?
2: Wow. How old are you?
1: I am 25.
0: Okay.
2: Oh, okay.
0: All right.
2: Boy, that's a dilemma.
0: Putting the screws to you. Because I recently went through this, and so I can only espouse from my perspective, but going through and learning how to live with somebody, especially, I don't know if you've lived with a significant other in the past before or have gone through that, but you just learn so much about yourselves in the day-to-day processes that are going to define your life. Dad, you've obviously been married much longer than I, who am not even technically married yet. So where did you and Mom fall on this?
2: Well, I mean, we got engaged before we lived together. I was playing in Houston, and your mother was still in Chicago, and then we got engaged in an engagement story that's very embarrassing to me. So we were engaged, and then obviously we didn't live together till we were married. At the end of the day, the woman wins, right? I mean, you need to be comfortable in what you want to do. I get that. But at the end of the day, the woman wins. And if she is not going to move in with you unless she has a ring, well, then you have a choice to make. That's a choice I can't make for you. That's a choice Mike can't make for you. You know, if you feel you need to live with her before you get engaged and she's not going to do that, well, then you're rolling the dice, my friend. You're rolling the dice and you're saying, okay, do I keep her happy? And do you know you want to spend the rest of your life with this woman? Or do you need to live with her first? That's a you choice, my friend. That's what I'm not getting involved in.
0: That's a tough part, too, of, you know, the doing this at 25. Like, you know, I the dating scene was a very different point then for me. But, like, I can tell you most recently, if you had asked me, like, hey, it was you were going to get married before you moved in together or this is going to be the end for you, I knew with my now fiance, oh, I already know this is the person I want to spend my life with. The rest of this is just semantics and what we're most comfortable with going forward. If you know right now, hey, without a shadow of doubt, this is my baby, I'm going to ride with her, then yeah, you'll make it work on the other side of this. But it's a good time to figure that out before you buy the hardware, because then things get a little more complicated after that. So arm yourself with knowledge. That's a tough one. Hey, this is always great. Hey, Dad is brought to you by Allstate. You are in good hands with Allstate and with Dad at this point. Coming up next, we round out things with the Sports Equinox getting ready to heat up. We'll give you the date you need to know and all the sports getting started here on the Golics on ESPN Radio.
3: 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Josh Pate will join us on Tuesday's show, as will Sylvester Stallone. 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
6: 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I'm Scott Fredericks. The golf, both Rocky Mountain College's golf teams are well on their way to defending their home course, holding sizable leads following the first two rounds of the Beartooth Invitational. Entering two squads in their home tournament, the number 18-ranked Battling Bears men's close day one, holding the best four and second place on the team leaderboard. In college sports, the Senate has passed the Protect College Sports Act by a vote of 77-22, Senator Ted Cruz.
7: This bill puts an end to the chaos plaguing college athletics. It protects NIL opportunities because student athletes deserve the opportunity to benefit from their talent without being taken advantage of by unscrupulous agents and backdoor deals.
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20: Warm and dry weather ahead of us. I'm Ed McIntosh from Q2. Sunshine, mid to upper 70s, could approach 80 by this afternoon with a west breeze about 5 to 20 miles per hour. Occasionally could be a little stronger winds, especially west and north of Billings. Temperatures tomorrow will back off about 5 degrees, mid to lower 70.
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0: Absolutely.
1: Don't love it. Got 4 days to rectify that. Don't love it. I think Florida is in one of the biggest letdown spots against a wounded animal that you could be in as Florida goes on the road to Missouri. I'm trying to paint the picture in my mind for how Iowa beats Ohio State, and I can't do it. I'll do credit in the world to them for somehow winning that game against Michigan last week. Like, I think Ohio State's going to comfortably win that game. I'm trying to think, like, elsewhere. There's, like, a weird Auburn-Tennessee game that's going to be off the radar, but the line's 7. So we just need to keep an eye on some of these games. Like, USC's got Washington. Do we just assume USC bounces back before they got to go to Penn State? Oh, by the way, Friday night, Penn State, unexpected loss last week, even though I told you that was the upset alert of the week. They go to Northwestern on Friday night to open that new stadium for Northwestern. And that one is going to be really shaky because if Penn State incurs a second conference loss with one of the quote-unquote easiest schedules in the country, not a comfortable first month and a half of the season for Matt Campbell there in year one.
0: Okay, so you're going to you and the Bussin' guys are going to Pittsburgh and Virginia. Where are you going on Friday?
1: I'm going to go to Pitt, Virginia Tech on Friday, great. And I cannot in good conscience let that game happen at Mississippi State on Saturday without me being there. So I got to go down there late Friday night and check out Kamario Taylor in person against Keelan Russell for the first time.
0: Well, lots to talk about on Josh Pate's College Football Show. And then, of course, check out Bussin and Pate on Friday at 2 Eastern time on ESPN. Great to chat with you, as always. Great stuff. Thanks again, Josh.
1: Appreciate it, Rich.
0: Josh Pate, everybody, right here on the program. Oh, boy, USC. Huh? Fight on right there.
2: Jeez.
0: If Dan Lanning dug the hole, Josh just threw some more dirt on it. I mean, he's just telling you what he's thinking.
2: Yep.
0: Man. 844-204-RICH, number to dial right here on the Rich Eisen Show. Overreaction Monday on a Tuesday coming up. Cam Hayward, hour 2. Sean Payton, Sylvester Stallone, hour 3. 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
3: This ESPN Billings Local Sports Update for this Tuesday, September 29th, is a presentation of Williams Plumbing. I'm Scott Fredericks. To golf, both Rocky Mountain College's golf teams are well on their way to defending their home course, holding sizable leads following the first two rounds of the Beartooth Invitational. Entering two squads in their home tournament, the number 18-ranked Battling Bears men's close day one, holding the best 4 and second place on the team leaderboard. In college sports, the Senate has passed the Protect College Sports Act by a vote of 77-22, Senator Ted Cruz.
4: This bill puts an end to the chaos plaguing college athletics. It protects NIL opportunities because student athletes deserve the opportunity to benefit from their talent without being taken advantage of by unscrupulous agents and backdoor deals.
3: And that's been a look at the latest in Billings area sports on ESPN Billings.
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1: 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McCarthy. Coming up next on the Rich Eisen Show, everybody.
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4: This ESPN Billings Local Sports Update for this Tuesday, September 29th, is a presentation of Williams Plumbing. I'm Scott Fredericks. To golf, both Rocky Mountain College's golf teams are well on their way to defending their home course, holding sizable leads following the first two rounds of the Beartooth Invitational. Entering two squads in their home tournament, the number 18-ranked Battling Bears men's close day one, holding the best four and second place on the team leaderboard. In college sports, the Senate has passed the Protect College Sports Act by a vote of 77-22, Senator Ted Cruz.
5: This bill puts an end to the chaos plaguing college athletics. It protects NIL opportunities because student athletes deserve the opportunity to benefit from their talent without being taken advantage of by unscrupulous agents and backdoor deals.
4: And that's been a look at the latest in Billings area sports on ESPN Billings.
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0: we'll talk about it then.
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0: 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All right. We're going to go here just because it's personal. Everybody's got a bad beat in poker and fantasy. I totally understand that. But good Lord, do I love guillotine leagues like nothing else. There's nothing like it. There but for the grace go anybody. Ladies and gentlemen, Chris Brockman, you got guillotined last week.
2: I did.
0: Stunk.
2: It was awful.
0: But you knew it was coming, you know, Monday night football between the
2: pretty much
0: the Giants and the Rams. It was over. It was done.
1: Yeah,
0: it's finished.
1: Yep.
0: Last night, game was over, 27-7. There's one play left from scrimmage. It's 4th and 1 after the 2-minute warning. You know this is good. This is it. It's over. T.J. Jefferson has Rome Odunze, Craig Susser, Restaurateur to the Stars in Los Angeles, California, Nashville, Tennessee. Craig's great spot if you can get a reservation. He's at 1%. TJ, you are 100% in the clear going into this snap. Craig Susser's got Luther Burden and DeAndre Swift. Who gets the ball? DeAndre Swift. A 15-yard gain. Normally, you don't ever think any of it. In our text chain, it was on like Donkey Kong. Because then, boom, as soon as it's over, totally flips. Over. TJ gets axed. And we were just nonstop texting one another in the chain. Nonstop. Cooper's in the mix. Vinny Pasquantino's in the mix.
2: Well, Sarah was on the block, too.
0: Sarah was on the block, too. Right, I know, right? But she got in the clear. And TJ Jefferson sends everyone a gif of a kid waving goodbye and sliding down a slide.
2: Great gift, man.
0: And leaves the chat.
3: We can go home now.
0: He rage quits. You rage quit.
4: Rage?
0: Oh, yeah. You rage quit.
4: Yeah. Let me explain something.
2: I actually think that TJ is relieved, to be honest. Yeah,
4: you don't rage? No.
0: You are such a sweetheart of a guy. You meet everybody with open arms. You are one of the easiest individuals to approach and talk to.
4: That I am.
0: You are. The number of celebrities that are coming here and that know you from back in the day and whatever, it's just, but you're so antisocial when it comes to a text chain.
4: Mm-hmm.
0: I don't get it. Doesn't jibe. You left the chat. You're gone.
4: Yeah. See ya.
0: Even OJ, pardon me, O'Shea's very upset about it. O'Shea's very upset about it.
2: Look, I had anime memes last night trying to will you into victory.
0: Yeah.
4: I had two responses ready. Had I hung on to one, I had Steph Curry after the Olympics running down court talking about, don't worry about me. Okay. I had that one ready, and then I had the slide if I lost. I lost. Peace.
0: And you rage quits. Guillotine league, baby.
5: And the ducks quack.
4: Is that what
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7: This ESPN Billings Local Sports Update for this Tuesday, September 29th, is a presentation of Williams Plumbing. I'm Scott Fredericks. To golf, both Rocky Mountain College's golf teams are well on their way to defending their home course, holding sizable leads following the first two rounds of the Beartooth Invitational. Entering two squads in their home tournament, the number 18-ranked Battling Bears men's close day one, holding the best 4 and 2nd place on the team leaderboard. In college sports, the Senate has passed the Protect College Sports Act by a vote of 77-22, Senator Ted Cruz.
1: This bill puts an end to the chaos plaguing college athletics. 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

0: matchup. Longtime rivals facing off. Red Sox and Yankees, game one in the Bronx. Pitching matchup features Peyton Tolley, the young lefty, against the young righty, AL Cy Young candidate, favorite, Cam Schlittler. Tolley had a little bit of postseason experience last year and talks about it.
1: I've got one out, and that's all that I needed to do. Like, walking out there to the pen last year, you see, like how much the fans interact.
2: Coming up Wednesday after a wild week four in college football.
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2: Mel Kiper Jr., which quarterback helped themselves the most when he joins us at 8:30 a.m. Eastern. 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

0: athletics. It protects NIL opportunities because student athletes deserve the opportunity to benefit from their talent without being taken advantage of by unscrupulous agents and backdoor deals.
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0: what does the top paid backup make? Like, we could throw out a, you know,
1: there's a few over a million. I've heard multiple, but okay. You know, again, Dylan Raiola was a guy who was in that, you know, 3+ range a year ago. And that's, you have to humble yourself a bit to take a deal like he did at Oregon, but he saw how he paid off for Dante Moore. And, you know, he's betting that, he's got a chance to be really special next year.
2: Nick Austin Mack's in that category, isn't he?
1: Yeah.
2: Probably making seven figures because it was one of the few.
0: He had a market too. He could have gone some real places.
2: He's good, man. I'm telling you. I know he hasn't played. I love watching him throw the ball wherever he winds up next year. I think he's got to be careful, pick the right system and all that. But I think he's going to be really good. To that point, Marcel Reed, John Mateer, it's to the point now when I watch them, I feel badly for them because I know they're better than they're playing.
0: That's
2: and
0: fair.
2: They,
1: I think you might have to put Lenore Sellers in there too.
2: And yeah, Lenore Sellers. That's a great point, Max. Those three, I feel badly watching them. The mistakes that Mateer made yesterday and then getting, you know, confronted on the sideline with a couple of the fumbles. I mean, you can't blame his teammates for that. It wasn't like something that revealed a lack of discipline like we talked about with USC. It was kind of like a, you know, I'm not sure even who it was, but somebody kind of went and Mateer was almost had this blank look on his face. And you don't know exactly what he said, but it was some measure of, hey, man, take care of the ball. You know, he just put it on the ground twice. You know, it led to Georgia touchdowns. But it was so, I think it was so bad that you felt badly for him. And you're kind of like, hey, let's get this guy together. I've seen him. I know he's better than this. And I'm not trying to be Dr. Phil or some psychologist and say, hey, let's all pat everybody on the head and feel good. It's a results-oriented deal, especially when you're getting paid what these guys are getting paid. But I think on some level, you know, as a dad and as somebody who can, you're like, gee, I feel bad for you. I wish you could unburden yourself, you know, just like get rid of all these voices in your head and just play. And it seems like those three guys particularly are having a tough time doing that right now.
3: Well, it's certainly when you add the aspect that everyone's getting paid and paid well, fans are going to be more a little bit more. I remember a few years ago when Spencer Rattler, it was kind of the very beginning of NIL, and he was the Oklahoma quarterback and later did pretty well at South Carolina. And he was struggling and the crowd was chanting for the backup and it felt very NFL-like. And it wasn't that hasn't happened in the past. There's been quarterback controversies as long as there's been two quarterbacks, right? But you have less sympathy when you're like, what are we paying this guy? I thought he was supposed to be. And the hype that goes around them and the spotlight on these players.
1: And then what if that Caleb Williams guy is pretty good? You know, who knows?
3: Yeah, right. Yeah. Well, that was the other part of it. But everybody's one quarterback injury away, almost everybody. And I think it just, if you take a look at these races, like who, there just isn't dominant teams. There's a bunch of teams that could win this championship right now. 1 month in, there's a bunch of teams that could win the Big Ten or the SEC. It's not like you're like, okay, we got a showdown between these two and these two only. Nobody who has played a considerable schedule at all has looked completely dominant. And that, I think, is again, maybe it's Miami, Notre Dame, Georgia emerge. But so far, you just sit there and go, boy, there is talent spread out because these guys are all over. And there is no more Alabama where you're going to have three NFL players at a position waiting to go.
2: Let's talk about a couple things that hit yesterday. That
0: we go back to Texas. I jacked us off Texas, Tennessee. I feel like we could. You agree, Dan? I think we can go dive in a little bit there.
2: Yeah, clean.
0: We didn't
2: us
0: even
2: up
0: talk
2: here.
0: About Colin Simmons, Dan. I know that was.
1: We
0: the
1: gotta
0: highlight
1: talk
0: of your day.
1: About Colin Simmons, guys.
3: My favorite.
2: Yeah, the you are. I mean, so let's talk about this play, Colin Simmons. Texas is about to get off the field. He's one of my favorite players to watch.
0: He's a great player.
2: What I mean, what are you doing? That was one of the dumbest, most ridiculous lack of awareness play. It's not even like he tried to, you know, sneak in a little move that he had told his buddies he was going to do. This was like a full-on choreographed thing. What are you doing, Dan? What?
3: He planned it. Oh, he planned it.
2: No doubt. No doubt. Yeah.
0: Premeditated urination.
3: Yeah. he said, was definitely in that mode, feeling myself. Okay. It happens.
2: No. And,
1: you know, he
2: no,
1: said,
2: it doesn't.
1: He, no, he said something even more badass than that. He said, charge it to the game, Dan.
3: Charge it to the game. Charge it to the game. Okay, they started playing college football 1869, Princeton versus Rutgers. The man invented a penalty. Unsportsmanlike contact for simulating using the restroom. He invented a penalty. I would argue you did not need to be in a restroom to do what he was doing. You know, you could be camping or something. I don't know. Now, as someone who loves a good celebratory dance, you can imagine how excited I get after the shows. The camera's not on, but I do a celebratory dance after every podcast because this is the best college football podcast going, as we all should.
2: But wait, that's no, you having, after an hour, having to get up and sprint to the restroom, that's not a celebratory dance.
3: Oh, I'm sorry. I do not do this one. Good point. Texas, with all your money, Sark, get yourself a better, great, big play celebratory dance coordinator. Because you cannot leave it to the players. Like, this is your warning. Get somebody, you got the money, find somebody who can teach them all a dance so they have a good choreographed dance and not that. I don't know what he was thinking. I'm glad he wasn't thinking. It was completely hilarious. If you're going to get 5 sacks, I guess you can give one back because that's basically what he did there. One of the dumbest, but one of the great penalties. When you can invent a penalty in a sport this old,
2: I get the fact that it gives us fodder. And maybe I'm just being old football. He turned the momentum of the game around, at least temporarily, stupidly.
3: If you play for Texas, it's terrible. Everybody else in the country either got to call the guy a moron or laugh about it. So, you know.
1: I think it's important.
2: You can do both. Two things can be true.
3: You can do both or both, yeah.
1: Yeah, it's important to be precise here, though, guys, for anyone who didn't see it. Colin Simmons didn't pee on Faison Brandon. He just peed near him. And I think that makes a big difference, Max.
2: Thank you. Thank you for pointing that out.
1: Do you think you wrote the interlocking
2: UT, which was first trademarked by the University of Texas, and then out of a collegial sense loaned to the University of Tennessee? Do you think that's what he did, what he was writing?
1: I see the wheels turning in your head. You can definitely make a t-shirt on the real UT and with an image of Colin Simmons peeing, I suppose. You could definitely print the shirts on that. I did wonder, is that part of like when these officials who are very, very strict in their rules, when they go to their conventions every year, do they come up with that phrase for simulating using the restroom? Is that in some unwritten rule book somewhere?
0: That guy's group text popped with his official buddies after yesterday.
3: Small sample Heisman to that referee. I mean, that was brilliant. Brilliant. Yeah. How would you know it's coming?
0: No smirk.
3: No smirk. Unsportsmanlike conduct. Simulating using the restroom.
1: No smirk.
3: Just fantastic. Pro. All around. Everyone did great. Colin, no, but you did give us something.
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13: An unbelievable job in Monday Night Football. We see Jalen kind of maneuvering out of the blue tent while they're trying to call a play. Somehow that does not get to Sirianni because he should have called a timeout in that spot. Mm-hmm. I texted you guys at that moment saying that. Should have called the timeout. They don't. And inexplicably, down 7-0 with Saquon Barkley, who was running all over the Bears, not on those two plays previously, they throw the ball with Andy Dalton. He gets picked off in the damn end zone. What was Sirianni doing in that spot? Call the timeout. Get Jalen back in the game. Tush push twice. Don't have Andy Dalton throw. Again, I understand it may not change. The Eagles' defense was terrible. They went away from Saquon in the second half. I don't understand why. Jalen had some bad throws. I'm acknowledging that. I have egg on my face, MVP. That was ridiculous.
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1: I'm Sean Ryder. 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
2: The pitch on the way. Swinging a ground ball up the middle, and through for a base hit. So that'll chase in a run. Albies will score to tie the game. Riley down to third. And Yastrzemski comes through to tie the game 1-1.
1: Dave O'Brien with a call on ESPN Radio. Mike Yastrzemski, that RBI single off Jesus Luzardo in the second inning. And the Braves right now have a 2-1 lead on the Phillies. In the top of the seventh, Ozzie Albies with go-ahead RBI triple in the sixth for Atlanta. Later on, game one in the Bronx between the Red Sox and the Yankees on ESPN Radio. Coverage starts at 7:30 Eastern. Great pitching matchup. Cam Schlittler for New York, Peyton Tolley for Boston. NFL, the Giants are releasing veteran receiver Odell Beckham Jr., three-time Pro Bowler, his second stint with New York. NHL opening up today with three games, including Rangers-Bruins.
3: Hey, it's Michelle Smallman, and coming up Wednesday after a wild week four in college football, we ask Mel Kiper Jr. which quarterback helped themselves the most when he joins us at 8:30 a.m. Eastern. 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
4: Welcome to the Hoop Collective podcast. We talk about the NBA, which we're doing on Thursday morning here in Los Angeles. Joining me at a much nicer hotel closer to the beach is Ben McMahon.
5: Howdy, partner. Just been taking walks just right down on the water, you know, beautiful sun.
4: Oh, whoa. Oh. Jackson.
5: I forgot I told you this.
4: Speaking of taking walks, holy Moses. All right. We're sitting on the set yesterday of NBA Today. Iman Shumpert's with us. Malika's like taping something. We're just sitting there waiting. It's like 10 minutes to the show. You know, Shump and I are talking about stuff, and McMahon goes, I hit by a car today.
5: Hold on. I've got a visual aid. Wasn't that bad.
4: Oh, I thought he was going to show us the bruise.
5: No, it wasn't even a bruise. So I more got thudded by a car, but I'm walking. It's a crosswalk.
4: You can tell he's not a personal defense attorney, Jackson.
5: Listen, I should have taken a page out of Marcus Smart's book and flopped. He is the best defensive flopper in the league, but I didn't. The light turns, so the little white walking guy flashes, and it's my turn.
4: So you're crossing, you're establishing, for the record, you're crossing with the light, legally crossing.
5: Completely legally. Waited my turn, waited for the light, and then the guy, I'm like all the way, to the driver's side of the car, and he decides he's going to turn right, and thuds right into me. And, you can see where the grill of the car hit me.
4: The gentleman hits you hard enough to indent your shorts, and you are not seeking legal ramifications. I just want to point out.
5: I was hungry. I was on my way to breakfast. And look, it wasn't like it angered me because it could have been like if I'd have fallen and he didn't see me, like it could have gotten. It was that the worst case scenario was a scary scenario, but it wasn't hard enough to. I didn't drop my coffee. My AirPods stayed in, and the guy threw his arm, and I'm pointing at the light. I'm yelling. And I just went on my merry way. So, yeah. Hit is a strong word. I got thudded.
4: Hit is a strong word? You just showed us where the bumper made a dent in your shorts.
5: I got thudded by a car. The IT department was annoyed that I didn't tell her about
4: it. Listen, first off, before I say anything further, I'm happy that you didn't get injured because you did get struck by a car. So that's...
5: I kind of put my left hand down, like pushed up to lessen the impact and like pushed up on the hood,
4: The first thing Shump said was it a Range Rover? Like he wanted to know what kind of...
5: I wasn't in that frame of mind. Like I said, if I'd have been financially savvy, I would have flopped. I don't even remember what kind of car it was.
4: Well, we can analyze the rubber from the shorts.
5: I didn't tell her about it until... It's more just like a smudge. I didn't tell her about... And their shorts, they're... They're athleisure pants.
4: You sound like what the guy would say to somebody. He's like, oh, I just I just left a smudge on his shorts.
5: And what am I going to do? Say some guy with brown hair and a black car hit me?
4: No, listen. I mean, it's too late now, buddy. I'm just saying.
5: I missed the chance, so I'm just going to have to keep working at ESPN for another like decade and a half.
0: It's so never too late. You guys are journalists. Let's FOIA those cross briefs for the camera footage.
5: That's right. I'll go look for the flock cameras.
4: Well, here's the thing. Like McMahon, Jackson, and McMahon, don't talk for the next 30 seconds. Jackson, do you know why McMahon was out walking at that point? Because the luxury hotel he's staying at is so high end that he is offended by how much money they charge for breakfast. And so he was going over to get cheaper breakfast. That's why he was injured.
5: I was thinking, I was in a financial state of mind. I was just in a like double figures and not like six or seven figure state of mind.
4: Right. Well, we're glad you're okay. When we finally got to the show yesterday, we did have some news, which was that the Carl Shams brought to us that Carl Towns and the Knicks are very far apart in contract extension talks. You never say never. There's many days until the start of the season, but I would say right now it looks
5: unlikely.
4: Unlikely that they're going to come to an agreement. So, the question is this something, nothing, or everything, basically? Carl Towns is an extremely important player. He's under contract for this season, and the Knicks are bringing back their top five guys. Their starters are all back.
5: Yeah, under contract for this season, and as you pointed out, what is it, a $61 million player option for next season?
4: Yes, that's an important number, but I'll hear what you think about this update first.
5: Yeah, I think it is something. It's not everything. And, I don't think this is a toxic situation. And I credit Kat for that. I just think Kat is in a great place professionally, coming off the championship, having disproven or certainly quieted a lot of criticism about him and his perceived flaws. Honestly did a great job defensively in the finals, much less what he means to them on the offensive end of the floor. And then personally, he's in a great place, just got married. I think he's matured a lot over the years. Would he love to have a contract extension done? Absolutely. Is he going to take what he perceives to be, I'm not even going to say what he perceives, what would be way, way, way less than his market value, entering a summer when a lot of teams are going to have significant cap space? No, he's not going to take a low ball offer. That doesn't mean he's unwilling to have reasonable conversations and to, take, like, he's not saying you got to max me, right? He's like, let's negotiate, let's figure out something that works for both sides. But this idea that the millionaires always have to be the ones that sacrifice and the billionaires don't is like, I'm sorry, dude, but.
4: Well, look, here's really the question. The second apron is a threshold that is meant to be a deterrent. Yes, because of the tax money that you pay, but tax money has been high for years now. But it's so that you can't adjust your team. Once you get into the second apron, all the mechanisms that you can to adjust your team get taken away. So I would say that the second apron is not a place you want to be if you don't have a championship team or a team that's right there winning the championship. And, we've seen two teams.
5: Yeah, I think there was a parade in New York last, just a few months back.
4: Right. So, look, 2 years ago, the Celtics were in the second apron. We saw that Jason Tatum got hurt. They did not think they were a championship team this following year, and so they got out of there. Last year, the Cavs were in the second apron. They got swept in the conference finals. I don't think they were a championship team. I don't think they felt they were a championship team. They went to great strides this offseason to get out of the second apron. They really hollowed out a lot of their depth and depending on a lot of young guys. The Knicks are a championship team. And so Jim Dolan making the edict,
5: for the first time in 53 years.
4: Right. In a vacuum, saying the second apron is not a place you want to be, that is a true statement. But Jim Dolan has a championship team. And so basically, here's the thing. If Jim Dolan sticks to the mantra we will not go in the second apron. And for 3 years in a row now, the Knicks, like, forget about the words, actions, right? The Knicks have gone right to the line and not crossed it. They have stuck with that edict. And Jim, you know, the champagne wasn't even dry in San Antonio when Jim Dolan came out and gave an interview after the season saying, we're not going in that second apron, okay?
5: Yeah, there's still confetti floating in the air. And he wasn't, he wanted to make that statement.
4: Wasn't it before the parade? I think it was before the parade.
5: I'm not sure the exact time, but it was, and it was like he wanted that on the record out there. He wanted to build the concrete wall of the second apron.
4: And we knew that meant that Mitchell Robinson was probably not going to be there, and he wasn't. So let me tell you why that's important, because that feels like old information. Here's why this is important. Karl Towns has a, I don't like the word weapon. Can I say something different, like a chip, piece of leverage?
5: A tool.
4: Good job. What a wordsmith.
5: You're a tool.
4: Thank you. The $61 million player option that he has for the next season. And I, you know, our guy Shump, when we start talking about like contracts, like 2 years down the line, he don't want to talk about it. He wants to talk about how Karl Towns is going to play tonight. How does he look? And I respect that. The Knicks have the five guys.
5: Shump loves the game. And we do too. Shump, but that's what Shump wants to focus on, what's going on the floor.
4: Right. So in a way, like I almost want to say to the Knicks fans, section this off.
5: Yeah.
4: Because your team is awesome and has every right to believe that if they're healthy, they can win it again.
5: And I actually believe that Cat will be able to section it off in terms of this season. I don't think this is going to be this black cloud this season.
4: I agree with you. So let me just say this. So if for the Knicks to avoid the second apron and hold this team together, Cat can't make $61 million next year. I mean, I suppose that there are ways, but that it's not happening. The Knicks, it's not just the Knicks want to have Karl Towns in a contract that makes less money. You know, I want, you know, my mortgage payment to go down. Like, you know, we can go on and on about this.
5: Right.
4: The Knicks need Karl Towns to take a new contract that lowers that $61 million number. And he can just say, I'll pick it up.
5: Yeah.
4: And you deal with it. And so that is their incentive to get together. So they need Karl to take a pay cut from that $61 million number. And so the Knicks need to have an offer over multiple years, probably 3 or 4 years, and a plan, because this is the one thing. So CAA, who represents Karl Towns, and the Knicks, as everybody knows, are completely like prayer hands together.
5: Leon Rose started the basketball division at CAA.
4: And guess who one of his employees was? Wes Wesley.
5: Exactly.
4: Who is still one of the employees. Leon Rose, Karl Towns' agent. Jalen Brunson, all the way down the line. Okay. I do not doubt that if CAA and the Knicks get in the room, you know, Leon's son, Sam, is one of OG Anunoby's agents. Okay?
5: And Brunson's.
4: And Brunson's agents. Okay, I do not doubt that if they get into a room that CAA and Karl Towns can come to an agreement that protects the Knicks and gives them flexibility to keep these guys together and make sure that Karl is given a respectful contract. I believe that that will happen. And I would go so far as to say I would bet, I don't want to use the word bet, I would believe that that will happen. What I can't say is how Jim Dolan will operate, because I'm not sure that they can get Karl Towns to take a pay cut, keep their core together, and stay out of the second apron. I don't know if all three of those things can happen.
5: And that's exactly it. Like the relationships you just laid out between the front office of the Knicks, you know, all the former CAA people there, you know, Karl Anthony Towns, his. You know, CAA rep, all those things are 100% true, but Leon Rose doesn't determine the budget. He can't offer more than he's authorized to offer. You know,
4: of course. I don't think that like, I'm not saying that Leon has an issue with Dolan. Dolan has stated the mission, and if you look at the actions of the Knicks front office, I think the Knicks drafted and developed Mitchell Robinson. Like that's an organizational win. You think they wanted to see him leave for nothing to their rival? Hell no. They didn't want to see that happen.
5: But the simple fact of the matter is, if James Dolan wants to sit here and say, like, pretend like the second apron is this, like, if you step into the second apron, it's lava and you're going to sink and, you know, drown in burning, flaming hot lava. And you, so you just, oh my gosh, we just can't do it. Then this championship team, their first championship team in a couple of generations, is not going to stick together. It's going to break up. If he's okay with that, you know, a guy who has been reviled in New York for years and finally, hey, like, told you I'd build a championship team, and he did it. And then if he wants to just throw all that goodwill out the window, then make that second wheel, second apron, the lava pit.
4: The, you know, I don't want to put words in Adam Silver's mouth, but the way Adam Silver has routinely talked about how much the league's owners love the way the second apron is operating, this is it. They don't want a team to win 2 out of 3 or 3 out of 4 years. They want teams to be broken up by the aprons.
5: Well, it gives owners an excuse not to have to pay massive luxury tax bills, too, if we're just being blatantly honest.
4: Damn right. Damn right.
5: And listen, it's not just Cat. Jalen Brunson, who famously, you know, with the timing of his deal, gave the Knicks a massive discount. Do you think he's going to give some massive discount on his next deal?
4: I sure hope not.
5: After becoming the king of New York, after delivering a 45-point finals closeout, after having one of the best playoff runs in certainly that franchise's history, if not recent NBA memory, come on now. Like, you know, Josh Hart is up for an extension soon.
4: Right. Well, Josh Hart's up for an extension now. And I don't. I think it's going to be hard to do a Josh Hart extension until you know what Carl's number might be. So I don't know if one can happen without the other. I mean, I obviously, there's no law against it. It can't. And I'll say something else. So Jalen Brunson's making $37 million this year. After this season, he's got one more guaranteed year left on this discount extension, but he is eligible to sign an extension himself after this year, for that would kick in 28-29. And look, if the Knicks are maybe Karl Towns just opts into this contract and the Knicks have this core for 27-28 as well. And maybe you say, listen, in the 2020s, in the second apron era, if you have the same core together for 3 years, that's an oddity. Maybe that's just the way it goes.
5: Well, and to be a 1 year second apron team, like, if you can't do it for a year, like, in that market with a championship team, come on now.
4: From what I understand, and I want to talk about the overall value of the contract, because Karl Towns is eligible to sign a 4 year, $276 million extension. That's his max that he's eligible to get. He and his side have a position on what he wants to sign for. The Knicks have a position in which they have offered. So that's the parameters. From what I understand, they are tens of millions apart. They're not close. So
5: honestly, I believe that they could be 8 figures apart on an annual basis.
4: I believe that's, you know, and I, maybe it's changed since we've been starting this podcast. Maybe the offers have changed, but
5: and again, Cat is not pounding the table and saying you gotta max me. He's willing to have discussions.
4: Oh yeah, he's willing to take less than the 275, I believe. The question is, what are the Knicks willing to do? All right, so that's one thing of note. And pretty soon there's going to be basketball to talk about.
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12: For Montana News on the Northern News Network, I'm Cody Ross. Montanans can comment through October 29th on a proposed well for Quantica's Big Sky Campus data center near Broadview. The Department of Environmental Quality is reviewing groundwater protection and water quality. The well would draw from the Madison Aquifer and supply construction water, then drinking water for the campus. Quantica projects using about 150,000 gallons daily during construction and 20,000 afterward. DEQ says other reviews, including water rights, may still be required before the well can be used. The 2026 Montana Young Professional Summit will take place at the Paper Mill in Billings Thursday and Friday. Kristen Hoyer, Workforce Development Manager for the Billings Chamber of Commerce, tells us about the keynote speaker.
13: We have Kate Gladden coming, and she is an international keynote speaker and a resilience expert. She's going to be coming and talking to us about navigating adversity, uncertainty, and change.
12: For more information, go to BillingsChamber.com. Keeping you connected, this is the Northern News Network.
14: 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Your stewardship matters. 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
15: I'm Ryan, and I'm a real person. This fall, Montanans will have the chance to vote on I-194, a measure to prohibit artificial persons from influencing elections in our state. We're not talking about robots. Artificial persons just means the corporations and dark money groups that spend millions every election to protect their own profits while ordinary people struggle to be heard. Yes on I-194 to get dark money out of Montana elections.
16: Paid for by the Montana Plan.
12: A collared 7-year-old Yellowstone wolf known as 1273M was killed September 23rd in Hunting District 313 near Gardner. Because the area carries a quota of just one wolf to protect animals roaming out of the park, Montana Fish, Wildlife, and Parks immediately closed the district to wolf hunting. A member of the Rescue Creek Pack, the male was considered an elder, as wolves outside the pack average much shorter lifespans. Montana Fish, Wildlife, and Parks is proposing improvements to the existing rifle and archery ranges at Glasgow Shooting Range under a lease agreement with the City of Glasgow. The range, located about a half mile north of Glasgow off Skylark Road, would be managed by FWP for public day use. Planned upgrades are aimed at improving safety and expanding recreational shooting opportunities. Public comments are being accepted through October 23rd. I'm Cody Ross, Northern News Network.

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13: Mostly clear overnight, 40s to low 50s early in the day. I'm Ed McIntosh from Q2. We'll continue with some mild fall temperatures with lows in the 40s to around 50, highs tomorrow in the mid-70s and mostly sunny, mid to upper 60s on Thursday for a cool down. Then we're into the 70s on Friday. 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
14: The Thunder obviously are a very high functioning organization, which is why they won the championship 2 years ago and had a championship level team last year that didn't work out, Jalen Williams injury, etc. So anyway, Sam Presti typically only talks publicly twice a year. Okay. Once it's at the beginning of the season, once it's at the end when he gives these speeches. They are fascinating, they are long, and they are very important. And just like their financial planning, they are very, very thought out. Okay.
15: Oh, yes.
14: And often they have incredible gems. We have to finish our breakfast being a classic example of it. Yes. So, but Sam, in the wake of making these trades, it's very important. Sam also is, it's very important for Sam to communicate to the Oklahoma City fans. Obviously, he operates a worldwide, a team that is consumed worldwide and on a national level. But throughout his tenure as team, I can't, they call him president or vice president or something, whatever. He runs the organization. He has always been very cautious to talk directly to the Oklahoma City fans. In a, you know, and he, his interviews also go national, but Sam talks to the fans. So he gave an interview to the Oklahoman, Justin Martinez, their beat writer, in July, and he said the following, and I'm pretty sure I brought this up at the time, but maybe I didn't. Quote, "This was a financial decision. The impression that I have been given is that the savings generated this summer and from being out of the luxury tax for the last several years will be reallocated to future teams." Then he said, "And as I understand it, the decisions this summer have positioned us financially to maintain a team of this caliber."
15: Case and Wallace extension. AJ okay. Mitchell coming up.
14: Okay.
15: Jared McCain.
14: Those statements were a departure. Like I said, I can't underscore enough how cautious and studied Sam Presti is. He does not speak flippantly, okay? The impression I have been given, he's talking about his, you know, his, what he's saying there is the relationship with ownership, okay? As I understand it, okay? That was a little bit of a disturbance in the force. Nobody blames the Thunder for offloading players. They have incredible depth. They have incredible draft picks coming. They had 2 first-round picks in this year.
15: And they saved like 300 some odd million dollars in salary and taxes this summer.
14: That decision to trade those players, while painful, was smart management. It is not comparing, we were comparing Jim Dolan a minute ago to, that is not what we're saying here. We're not saying that this is a questionable decision. What I'm saying is, for the first time I ever, I saw those quotes, and he said, the impression I had been given, that made me wonder, just made me wonder, okay?
15: And then fast forward to this morning.
14: Okay. Do you want to take this one?
15: Sure. Again, I'm reading off Justin Martinez's Twitter account here. This is, he asked Sam Presti about ownership's commitment to maintaining a team of this caliber. In other words, again, paying Case and Wallace, paying AJ Mitchell, Jared McCain. They, you know, they're going to have some really good young players that are coming up. Case and Wallace is in extension discussions as we speak. Maybe not as we speak, but they are ongoing. Quote from Sam Presti, "What I would say is that certainly our anticipation is that's our expectation. But I have also done this long enough to know that things certainly can change, so I don't want to sit here and be definitive about that, .. I think the thing we have to balance is just honoring the moment and the rare, unique opportunity we have with this team."
14: I can't underscore enough that what Sam Presti only speaks in definitive terms.
15: Can I translate this?
14: Yes.
15: I got a three-word translation. Wait, come on. Come on is one word, right?
14: Yeah, it's a contraction.
15: There you go. Come on, Clay Bennett. That's my translation.
14: Yeah.
15: Pay as this new arena is opening up. What is that, 28, I think? Anyways, as the new arena that's being built across the street from the arena now is about to open up and, you know, only cost the franchise $50 million. Pay as we're bringing you these playoff gates. Pay as we're about to have hopefully all this expansion money pour in. What'd you say you thought that might be? 500, 600 million per existing team?
14: I talked to one owner who said that you know, obviously they haven't expanded, the money's not in, et cetera, but I talked to an owner who said that they believe that they're looking at a windfall of between 500 and 600 million.
15: The second apron is not where you want to be unless you're a bona fide championship contender. Is there any question that this team that won a championship a couple of years ago when it won 68 games, that might have repeated if not for some injuries when they won 64 games, that has still a two-time MVP in his prime, you know, other star players ascending towards their prime, you know, a bunch of other young talent on the roster. Is there any question that this is a bona fide championship contender? Absolutely not.
14: Well, look, this would be, again, what Adam Silver would, I do not want to put words into Adam Silver's mouth, but he might say this is the second apron operating as intended, that these teams that won championships have to consider whether they can continue spending to keep their teams together and therefore potentially would lose star players, which would be redistributed to make the balance of power. This Adam Silver might say is why we're able to get potentially $8-9 billion for Seattle and Las Vegas, because those owners know that not only is there a great media rights deal for the next decade, but that they know that they'll be able to use their assets that they're buying to acquire potential star players. Like this is in theory, this is a healthy, this is the NBA operating healthily, but okay. So it's just our responsibility as reporters to keep an eye on this stuff. I'm not trying to sound an alarm. It's just our responsibility as reporters. Now,
15: no, because these are potential league shifting decisions, and it might not be about extending young guys. It might be about, do we have to trade Chet or J Dub? Like these are decisions that are huge dominoes for the league.
14: Yes. So now I want to say something else. Barry Trammell, who is a longtime columnist in Oklahoma City. He currently works for the Tulsa World. Before that, worked for the Oklahoman.
15: Next question.
14: Yes. Always, not always the Thunder's favorite players, or Thunder's players' favorite guy. But you've been that in that role. So whatever, that happens.
15: He's an Oklahoma institution and a legend.
14: Yes. In the wake of the Thunder's championship in 25, he wrote a piece that said that he believed that the Thunder ownership would quite likely seek to sell when leading up to the new arena opening, which is in 2028. And I'm fairly certain he wrote a follow-up column to that this summer, where he said that seeing the rising valuations, you know, seeing the Timberwolves sell for over $4 billion, whew, the Trailblazers, two teams of comparable, although both markets are, I think Oklahoma City is the smallest market. Portland has to be comparable, but Memphis, New Orleans, but Oklahoma City, I think, if it's not in the bottom three, let's put it that way. But anyway, we're seeing small market teams sell for over $4 billion. Barry Trammell, who knows of what he speaks. He backed that up saying that he believes that those increasing amounts will lead the Thunder's ownership, led by Clay Bennett, to sell.
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1: This ESPN Billings Local Sports Update for this Tuesday, September 29th, is a presentation of Williams Plumbing. I'm Scott Fredericks. To golf, both Rocky Mountain College's golf teams are well on their way to defending their home course, holding sizable leads following the first two rounds of the Beartooth Invitational, entering two squads in their home tournament. The number 18-ranked Battling Bears men's close day one, holding the best four and second place on the team leaderboard. In college sports, the Senate has passed the Protect College Sports Act by a vote of 77-22, Senator Ted Cruz.
2: This bill puts an end to the chaos plaguing college athletics. 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

0: talk about the NBA. Joining me from Dallas, Texas, where I just was earlier today, saw him last night, is Van McMahon.
1: Howdy, partners. It was a pleasure to see you, Wendy, especially since I do have to give you credit. You picked up the dinner check. I was gator arming, and you came through.
0: Yeah.
1: I made a request that went above and beyond the constraints of my contract, and you know, you didn't have to go through any loops to deliver.
0: Well, we have a serious topic on the podcast, but I'll just tell you that in a fascinating thing, Jackson, McMahon ordered a dish at this restaurant, and then the waiter was like, "You don't want that dish. You want this dish." And McMahon was like, "Okay." And I think it was a strange I would not have, had the guts as a waiter to tell this man his business, but
2: he listens to the waiter like that, and he never listens to me like that.
0: That's what I'm saying. He never met this man before. The guy made us wait 30 minutes to order, practically, and then he comes over and he's like, "No, you don't want that."
2: He never listens.
1: He suggested the salmon, and as you know, Wendy, that's usually where I go anyway. So,
0: yeah. Well, speaking of waiting a long time to get the results, how about that? That's the best I could do.
1: Smooth.
0: To move into the news of the day, week, month, maybe even longer. The
1: All
0: NBA,
1: season?
0: Possibly.
1: Yeah.
0: The NBA comes down with its ruling against the Clippers today. I'm sure you know it by now. It's crushing. It's a crushing penalty.
1: It's as close to the SMU death penalty as you get in the NBA.
0: Well, I don't know if it's a death penalty, but...
1: It's as close.
0: Yeah.
1: I mean, they didn't give them a postseason ban, but everything but that.
0: So there's multiple layers here. I think I'm going to try to do it in three. Who knows if we can keep this organization? But there's the details of the report itself, which this report, for being a legal document, whoever wrote it has some writing background. Like it was, I mean, it's not going to rival Wright Thompson or, you know, Ernest Hemingway. But from a legal standpoint, this is a narrative.
1: Easy reading. Easy, unless you're a Clippers fan.
0: Right. Well, if you're a Clippers fan, I don't even know how you get through it. So the details in here are pretty crushing. There's the actual fight that is now going to happen between the Clippers and NBA. As much as the Clippers can fight, I don't know if they're going to be able to. And then there's three, what's going to be in the future for the Clippers, I think. So I don't know where you want to start, McMahon, but the details are pretty... savage.
1: The initial big scoop by Pablo Torre was, hey, there's this really shady deal that's a pretty easily traceable to the Clippers thing with Kawhi getting $28 million from Aspiration, and then there was like, oh, plus there was $20 million in equity, which obviously ended up being worthless. And then months later it came out, oh, by the way, there's another deal with Daktronix.
0: So the Daktronix thing, not to cut you off, as soon as the Daktronix thing, that I think I said it on the pod, like that felt like a straight kickback.
1: And oh, by the way, the league says halfway there were two more. There was Boingo and Lockton, I think it is.
0: Lockton Insurance Company. Which...
1: And those deals, they had a bunch of documentation. They had a bunch of, the president of business operations here is all over this thing. Like she is.
0: Well, yeah, I think if you want to say a headline on this, I hate to, here we go.
1: $18 million in kickback deals plus the Aspiration deals would have added up.
0: We're already meandering, but I would say the headline is Steve Ballmer was not accused of much direct wrongdoing. He was accused, or maybe even, I guess you could say, convicted, basically of lack of institutional control. They basically said, you should have known, and we think you kind of did know. They don't really accuse him.
1: Well, the exact language of the NBA's press release is, Ballmer suspended from all league and team activities for 1 year for knowingly seeking to help Mr. Leonard obtain off-court income opportunities, for approving a business deal that he knew was a precondition for Aspiration to enter into an endorsement agreement with Mr. Leonard, and for his failure to create conditions under which his organization abided by the NBA's circumvention rules.
0: Yeah, so the third one... Yeah, the third one is the all-encompassing one.
1: Well, and listen, the simple fact of the matter is, this ain't the first time Steve Ballmer pulls some of his shady stuff. That did not help his case. They gave him a little slap on the wrist for the DeAndre Jordan stuff in 2015, a $250,000 fine. There was, we didn't know. And then, you know, there's the investigation after the Kawhi signing, because guess what? It's not like Uncle Dennis only asked the Clippers for a whole bunch of under-the-table stuff. He was asking everybody for under-the-table stuff. Oh, geez, you know, we were asked, but we didn't give him anything. And now this. So they're, in a way, they're three-time losers.
0: That's true. Jillian Zucker, they call her essentially a liar, an obfuscator, a rule breaker. They implicate indirectly her husband.
1: She was suspended without pay for a year for being primarily and directly culpable for the impermissible endorsement arrangements and for providing false and misleading statements to investigators.
0: Yeah, she, and if you read the report, they destroy her.
1: Like I said, she's the star of the report.
0: Yeah, they basically indicate that she directed it, that she basically asked for these. I mean, you know, the report,
1: she directed it and then very clumsily attempted to cover up for it in emails by acting like, oh, we're just connecting, after all the connecting behind the scenes had been done. So they uncovered it.
0: What the Clippers put out a statement, and basically what it looks like is that the Clippers are not denying that these endorsement deals happened. They're not denying that Kawhi got this money. They're not denying that these are companies. I mean, Boingo Wireless does advertise, but they don't advertise. They've never advertised with NBA endorsers that I'm aware of.
1: There's also the little thing of, typically when you sign a guy to a multi-million dollar endorsement deal, he actually endorses something.
0: Well, there's some asterisks in there that he did do a thing or two, but they can wiggle out of that. Like, they can wiggle out of that circumstantially, but obviously if you were on a jury, you would convict. There's a preponderance of evidence. If you were on a jury, you would convict. And so,
1: but the Clippers vehemently reject the NBA's findings, which are the result of a heavily biased investigation. And honestly,
0: they're throwing mud at each other. That statement that the Clippers put out, even though it was written with more control, gave me flashbacks to Dan Gilbert's letter when LeBron left.
1: Yeah, and there's that statement. There's the letter that the lawyer sent to the commissioner that the Clippers
0: also put out
1: there.
0: We're all over the place here. We're all over the place. Just let's move backwards. Move backwards.
1: Okay,
0: backwards. I'm sorry. It's both of our fault.
1: It's your fault.
0: Mostly Jackson's fault. It's my fault. This is the argument that is the basis of the disagreement, okay? The Clippers are saying that, yeah, these companies did business with Kawhi, but we are allowed to introduce companies if the companies want to meet him or if Kawhi wants to meet him.
1: And the NBA is saying, here's the million and six ways that you violated the rules.
0: Exactly. So there's the legal argument, and I don't want to get into this, but I'm just going to say what it is. The legal argument is an affirmative versus responsive. But basically, if Kawhi were to say to the Clippers, I would really like to meet the people from Daktronics, I think I could do great work for them endorsing their product, the Clippers would say, oh, well, let's get you together for a Zoom call with their president. Or if Daktronics said, hey, we think that Kawhi is a dynamic guy, we love the way he looks on our scoreboards, can you get us in touch with him and we can do a deal? The Clippers are saying that that's what they did, that they acted as the middleman and they operated within the rules. And the league is saying, not only did you not do that, you tried to cover it up. Yeah. And you flagrantly didn't do that.
1: And they got all kinds of stuff from like Clippers employees basically saying this stuff's got red flags all over it. They've got the order of operations in terms of, you know, this Zucker lady, setting everything up and then sending emails acting like that was the introductory email. I mean, listen, the Clippers statement is basically, who you're going to believe, me or your lying eyes and ears?
0: Right. And so,
1: I mean, look, like
0: a big factor
1: like,
0: that was going,
1: it's like, we got to get Kuminga reference. It's like the part-time podcast guest who represents Kuminga on the side.
0: I don't want to talk about that. I'm just saying, let everybody else talk about that.
1: At a certain point, when you screw up royally, you should shut up. That's the advice I would give Aaron Turner and the LA Clippers.
0: All right. I would agree with that. I think the Clippers should accept this penalty, and I think they got off relatively easy, and I'll explain that in a minute.
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8: The Cleveland Browns are 2-1 with Deshaun Watson as their starting quarterback. Huh? The Las Vegas Raiders are 3-0. They are actually well-built, well-intentioned. Mendoza's not playing yet. Kirk Cousins on his fourth team, tied for the lead league in touchdown passes. How about the Pittsburgh Steelers, who a week ago we saw with Aaron Rodgers and Mike McCarthy looking awful against New England? They come back and they beat Cincinnati 30-27. And Minnesota keeps rolling, whether it's Carson Wentz or Kyler Murray. Sunday seemed to be the bizarro day in the NFL. 12 of 14 games played so far were decided by one score. And of those one score games, teams like Vegas, teams like Minnesota, Cleveland, and Pittsburgh all of a sudden have us thinking, you know what? They may be pretty good. This is what makes the NFL great. When they're talking about parity, which I don't believe there really is, it's not at the top, it's in the middle. And that's where the NFL has it, with teams like that actually performing pretty well. For the ESPN Radio Sports Beat, I'm Evan Cohen.

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1: I'm John Ryder. What a start to the baseball postseason. A thriller in Game 1 in Atlanta. Back and forth in the big blow in the eighth.
2: A swing high, drive into right field. That's deep. Racing back hill. Turning around. That ball's gone. And it's gone. Austin Riley with a three-run homer.
1: Dave O'Brien with a call on ESPN Radio. That would prove to be the game winner as the Braves outlast the Phillies 5-3. That Riley three-run homer comes off the closer, Johan Duran. That after a JT Realmuto go-ahead two-run triple at the time for the Phillies in the seventh. Later on, game one in the Bronx, Red Sox-Yankees. Great pitching matchup. Cam Schlittlew for New York, Peyton Tolley for Boston. Coverage on ESPN Radio starts at 7:30 Eastern. And the NHL season opening up today, and the Hurricanes and Panthers just about to face off in Carolina. It's on ESPN, to be followed by the Rangers versus the Bruins in Boston.
3: Hey, it's Evan Cohen. Coming up Wednesday, we'll react to the opening games of the MLB playoffs. Plus, I'll tell you how many NFL divisions I think are done heading into week four. 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
4: Audience has just returned. We just saw a clip of American Hostage that airs Sundays on MGM+. John Hamm is in it. Giovanni Ribisi is in it. And you, sir, Jonathan Tucker, in it as well. Based on a true story in 1977 where Giovanni Ribisi's character, a guy named Tony Kurtzsis, takes someone hostage and then demands to be interviewed live on a popular radio station.
5: Yeah, you guys might know a little something like that. You know?
4: Well, I mean, we have a dump button now.
6: Right.
5: Yeah, well,
4: but
5: that's what
4: some
5: they
4: stations
5: about that
4: did not have. Like, yeah, that's right. What's discussed right at the top of the show is that not every radio station had that sort of ability. Right. So yeah, if you're interviewing somebody who's holding a gun to somebody's head live, you never know what's about to be broadcast to a whole bunch of people.
5: Yeah. Yeah. I'm sure you guys could use the dump button for lots of things on this show.
4: That's right.
6: Yeah.
5: There's a lot of opportunities to just be bleeping people out.
4: Well, we had that opportunity in hour one with Pete Golding dropped S-bomb, the head coach of Ole Miss.
5: Well, I mean, we're talking about the Yankees Sox series.
4: Okay.
5: These are the sort of opportunities.
4: Would you like
5: I'm
4: to transition?
5: About.
4: I'm happy to transition to that.
5: It's just an extraordinary year because Boston, like, I think there's three stories. This is my thesis.
4: Please.
5: I was driving down here at El Segundo. You've got this great story, the Boston Red Sox, this extraordinary, almost historic, maybe actually historic comeback.
4: Yes.
5: You know, they lost like 50 of their first 75 games.
6: They're terrible.
5: And now it looks like, you know, they're going to lock this playoffs. They locked it. I think they locked the playoffs.
4: They will be in Yankee Stadium next Tuesday night.
5: For three games.
4: For three games, just like last year where they were unsuccessful in moving on from that. Yeah.
5: Okay. Great story with the Boston Red Sox. And then we've got a kind of a scary story.
4: What's the scary story?
5: With the Patriots. Who knows what's going to happen there.
4: Okay.
5: With Drake May.
4: Okay.
5: I mean, it's uncertain. I'll just say it's uncertain.
4: Well, let's put it this way. The first two games have been...
6: not great.
5: Uncertain.
4: Uncertain.
5: Yeah, uncertain.
4: Okay, good. I like the word choice. Very
5: uncertain.
4: Good.
5: And then, what's the third story? And then, like, the new era story with the Celtics.
4: Oh.
5: You know,
4: people
5: so
4: are paying attention to them because the Knicks won the championship.
5: Right. But I think...
4: And by the way,
5: for the first time in quite some...
4: I mean, is Jaylen Brown hosting Saturday Night Live this week? Oh, that's right. He's not even on the Celtics.
5: They traded him away for a bag of basketballs. New era.
4: Sorry, pardon
5: me? Coming in with
6: Paul George.
4: Pardon?
6: Trader
4: oh,
6: Paul
4: that's
6: George.
4: Right. I forgot to write that information down.
6: And I'll remind you.
4: See, you have top stories. I've got other ideas of what the top stories are.
5: Sure. Yeah,
4: the top story in the NBA is the New York Knickerbockers and how they won the championship.
5: It is amazing how unexcited I was. I just couldn't have cared less.
4: Why? Wow.
5: I don't know. I think part of like, I think people who talk about, I don't know why, but I feel like when I hear other people talk passionately about their teams.
4: Yes.
5: I feel like they're just dumb. I'm like, you're just like, no, but I don't mean dumb. Like, I just feel like, I'm like, well, what do you care? Like, who cares? Who cares?
4: Because you don't care about their team.
5: I don't care at all about it. And I feel like sometimes how my wife feels, she just doesn't appreciate sports much in general. Okay. I mean, now she does because we have a son who's gotten a lot out of team sports. So
4: very good.
5: She's starting to understand the value of this. However, I just think someone else, I just hear them talking passionately about other teams, and I'm just like, I think you sound like an idiot. And yet I say, and then I talk about that way with my teams.
4: Yeah.
5: I'm like, people might think I'm an idiot, but I watch the Knicks, and I'm like, all right, cool. Everyone's so excited. I'm like, all right, cool. Good luck. I couldn't have cared less.
4: Now, listen, you mentioned three big stories in the sports world. I would say the Patriots being, you know, an American Football Conference champion last year, a Super Bowl participant.
5: Oh, super.
4: And then this year, the first two games are absolutely of national importance. Absolutely, that's a conversation. The Red Sox coming from firing their manager early on and then seemingly dead in the water, now talking about that dirty water. Totally get it.
5: Yeah.
4: See it? Because they're going to be front and center against the New York Yankees.
5: That's super cool.
4: Diehard rivalry. Here we go. Best of three in Yankee Stadium for the right to move on to the divisional series. I get it. You can put the hat on all you want. I'm with you. But the Celtics? Nobody's talking about that. Absolutely nobody's talking about
7: it. Good. That's totally fine.
5: Yeah, that's fine. Now, by the way, I feel like no one's talking about the Sox
4: nobody's talking
5: at the beginning of the season, too.
4: Who's talking about the Celtics? You got the Sixer fan in the corner right there with LeBron James. I'm going to go play for them. Jaylen Brown, who used to play for the Celtics, last I checked, I didn't write that information down.
8: He plays for us, too.
4: He now plays for the Philadelphia 76ers as well.
8: Baby.
4: That was the choice of the NBA to go and play against the Knicks as they raise the championship banner in Madison Square Garden.
5: Yeah, no, I'm all about it. I will also I'll add the Marco Sturm, you know, head coach of the Bruins.
4: Okay.
5: To the list.
4: There we go.
5: As a little
4: add that to the list.
7: Oh yeah.
5: He's a great.
4: We're
5: going
4: to talk about New England Revolution soccer.
5: We will not. No, we'll not go to Revolution. But I will say that I do love that the coach for Boston, and he played. He was a player for many years as a Bruin, and I think he's really exciting and a really great team leader.
4: Okay. Listen, for anybody who may be wondering if Tucker, in some way, shape, or form, is a run of the mill fan. You are a friend of this program.
5: I'm a friend of the show.
4: Way back.
5: I'm a friend of the show.
4: Even with you, once upon a time, while I was doing my job out here.
5: Yeah, I was in your...
4: Once threatened, took a photograph of holding a Yankee hat
5: over
4: the toilet.
5: Correct. In your bathroom.
4: Yeah, and you're welcome back here. Because I understand the relationship.
5: An American Hostage...
4: Yes.
5: Which is airing on MGM Plus, starring John Hamm and Giovanni Ribisi. It's a great show. It's
4: Sunday nights.
5: Two free episodes airing right now. You don't have to subscribe to anything. You have a gentleman take another man hostage and negotiate on air.
4: Mm-hmm.
5: And I feel like you have a gentleman taking something hostage on this show. I'm bringing Boston sports to the Rich Eisen.
4: That's all right.
5: New England sports here.
4: He does that all the time.
5: And they're ready with the dump button. They're like, move on. Okay.
4: Dump button. No dump
5: button. We're moving in.
4: Where did you shoot this show?
5: In Winnipeg, Canada. And I got to tell you, I think it's like one of the most underrated places. It's just got such a reputation because it's so cold.
4: Yes.
5: But they have an A-list crew. They have great locations. The local actors are awesome.
4: Did you shoot during hockey season?
5: We shot during hockey season.
4: Okay. Did we go to any games?
5: Well, John did. He was exceptionally supportive of the team.
4: Okay.
5: I kind of just like... I just couldn't figure out how to make it work.
4: Okay.
5: With that schedule.
4: All right. No,
5: but the community there's like, you know, these towns where and cities where, in the smaller markets, they're just so much more fun to be in when as a sports town. They just care so much.
4: Have you worked with Hamm before? Was this the first?
5: No, it wasn't. I had met him a few times.
4: Okay.
5: And the best part is he remembered the name of the person at my local pub in Charlestown.
4: Come on now.
5: Because she was so lovely to him. And I called her up. I said, you're never going to believe it. I said, get your husband on here. I want him to hear this. I said, John Hamm. You know, America's John Hamm.
4: Yes.
5: One of the best looking guys in the business. I said, he remembers your wife's name. He knows who she is.
4: That wasn't a problem?
5: No, I think it was great. You know, it helps make a marriage more exciting.
4: Okay.
5: Well, John Hamm knows your wife's name at the Warren Tavern.
4: Sort of like, like Cheers, a very different episode of Cheers that was right there.
5: He's a great leader.
4: He's awesome.
5: Yeah.
4: Hamm is one
5: great
4: of our
5: people like him.
4: Absolutely. He's pure man.
5: Totally.
4: He absolutely is.
5: I mean, we're doing press for the show, Rich. It's like the guy's got no publicist or agent with him. He just sits down next to anybody. He's not on his phone, just chatting it up. You know, it's just
4: well, we know he's not on his phone because we were waiting for him to draft somebody in a fantasy league. Like it was an 8-hour clock and he used to take all 8 hours.
5: He wants to be very deliberate. When he shoots, he fires right to the bullseye.
6: So deliberate, he's in last place.
4: The funny thing is that we, you know, I gave him crap on an email chain and he emailed back, sorry, I'm busy making prestige television.
5: By the way, it was this show. It was this very show in Winnipeg, Canada.
4: Because that's all MGM Plus does is make prestige television.
5: I can tell you, the show is cool. It was one of the kind of like wildest experiences to walk onto this set because it was so immersive 1970s. And you kind of felt like for a moment, I was like, am I in a dream here for a second?
4: Mm-hmm.
5: I mean, it was everything works. All the technology on this set, you could pick up a phone, all the reel-to-reels, all the radio equipment. They found this guy who had this extraordinary collection of 1970s radio equipment. You could, you know, you could press a button and talk into the microphone and go into another studio on the same set. All of the clothes, the hair, makeup, you know, people aren't putting on artificial mustaches up there.
4: Mm-hmm.
5: You know, like, you know, ripping something off of somebody's face that's fake. It was like everything just felt so real, and it allows you to kind of play in a way that's not usually available to
4: you. And then, of course, just, you know, the whole conundrum of putting somebody who's clearly not mentally all there holding, you know, a shotgun to somebody's head on the air live to have an interview where, you know, the language is, you know, needs to have a dump button and there isn't one. I mean, that's what this show is kind
5: of
4: all about.
5: I mean, does this guy, does he blow this guy's head off live on the air?
4: Crazy.
5: For everybody to hear in Indianapolis. It's a really cool, beautiful show. It's beautifully acted. It felt like being on a, like a theater company. You know, everybody knew exactly what their place was on the show. And there was no sort of like somebody trying to be something or other than who they were supposed to be. And the quality of the acting and the directing, it's just like, it's just cool to be a part sometimes, a small part of that, which is what I was able to do.
4: Listen, I don't want to give away the ending here, but very rarely do I do that. But it's kind of crazy that this character, Fred Heckman, that Ham plays in 1977, the timing does work perfectly. Don Draper gets out of the ashram, goes into witness protection, has a whole new family and a whole new identity. This is Don Draper, right?
5: It could be the continuation of
4: Don't you think? Like that's the reveal at the end. At the end of
5: the theory. It's possible. You've got to tune in.
4: Tune in every single
5: Sunday. 8 episodes.
4: Could you imagine?
5: Series.
4: It's really
6: that's great.
4: We asked Ham, where's Don Draper today? He goes, 6 feet under, pal. There is no way he survived.
5: It's wild to be, you know, in a period piece with John Ham. Because, you know, that character is just so iconic.
4: Which character of yours would you want to revisit?
5: I would love to go back and do some episodes of Kingdom again. It's kind of fun.
4: That show was on the cutting edge of combat sports.
5: Yeah, yeah.
4: Like, when it was going down, things were just beginning to take
5: peak,
4: off
5: yeah.
4: on that front.
5: Yeah, I mean...
4: But why would you want to do that again?
5: Well, you know, there's only so many characters that are presented to you as an actor that give you a sort of opportunity to, like, have as much freedom as I had with that character. It was just such a gift. That character could do anything. It's like having a great car. It's like a car that can drive anywhere. And you're like, oh, well, you're only going to get a few of those in your life.
4: Right.
5: So, I mean, this character on American Hostage is an awesome character and got to build him with the team, the creative team up in Winnipeg and in the writer's room. But that guy's a very specific auto. That guy's only driving one place.
4: Right.
5: And it's really fun to do that. But the opportunity to, like, explode at any point, to take your clothes off at any point, to cut weight, to have all these different wild, volatile relationships.
4: Yeah, man.
5: Like, that was just such a kind of, it was really scary and really thrilling.
4: I remember one of the first times I saw you do anything, because we came on the air just as Kingdom started, was Justified.
5: Yeah.
4: You being in that, what was that like being on the set of Justified with Oliphant and the rest of that?
5: Well, it was a little scary because I'm playing the last bad guy on their final season.
4: Right.
5: So you feel an extraordinary sense of responsibility to, like, do something to, like, not screw up.
4: Mm-hmm.
5: And then also to do something that makes the fans of the show who have been tuning in for 6 years feel satisfied.
4: Right.
5: And took a big risk with that character.
4: How so?
5: I mean, I came in with a Japanese perm on my hair, and I had all these jewelry that I bought for his hands. And
4: you
5: I
4: did
5: spent,
4: this.
5: Yeah, I spent like
4: these
5: 6 weeks
4: were your choices.
5: Learning how to. Yeah, and you do it. You know, you do it, but it's based out of the writing. When you read a script, you know, I think that is the there's what's on the page, and then there's what the writer's subconscious is producing.
4: Did Oliphant say anything to you when you showed up?
5: Well, the first rehearsal, you know, I show up and I've got this walk and talk and all this, you know, stuff. And we do the rehearsal, and he's looking over at Caitlin Dever, who's an incredible actress. And she's his scene partner with me. And I'm in front of him, and he's looking over at her, and he's like, And I'm like, I'm going back to the trailer. And I'm like, either that is his reaction as the character to this very bizarre character I'm playing, which would make a lot of sense. And also would make equal as much sense is like, I am going home. Like, I'm not coming back to shoot.
4: So you're like, that reaction is either Timothy Oliphant sending me home or Raylan Givens giving me an attaboy.
5: Yeah, and I'd been fired, like, a few years before that for another, like, short stint on their show for taking a big choice. It wasn't even that big of a choice. They just were filled with fear. And so I was like, you know, well, I've been there. I got fired from that show. So if I get fired from this, okay. I'll be fine. Like, I'm not going to lose my career. And, but no, it was the terrific actor in person, Timothy Oliphant, you know, saying, I'm going to play my character, and my character's response to you would be like, you're a weird dude. And so it worked out really well.
4: Did Goggins have any response in any way, shape, or form?
5: I mean, you know, Walden and I have known each other for a bit.
4: Right.
5: And I look up to him as an actor.
4: Right.
5: And as a person. So I think he was excited to see that sort of combustible sort of character that he had built on the show find kind of another version. And Tim was also playing the straight, you know, he and Walden, that's what made the show so successful, is these two great actors playing kind of against type. And so this was another version of that.
4: I love that show. You were so good in
5: that
4: too.
5: Saying that.
4: You're great in everything, pal.
5: You,
4: all right. So what are we thinking about your Red Sox? Is this enough? Are you good? You need more?
5: No, I mean, I gotta tell you, I got to
4: House
5: grow
4: money?
5: Up. Well, no, I mean, I just got to grow up where, like, all of my New England teams didn't really win any championships.
4: Yes.
5: And then all of a sudden, in the early 2000s, like, everything took off.
4: Mm-hmm.
5: And it's just been such a bounty of riches, as you know so well, Mitch. It's been a bounty of riches and trophies and accolades and hardware.
1: A lot of parades, baby.
5: You know, the clipping with social media of all of the wild winnings of New England. So I just, like, it just feels great. I think. And so I'm not going to, like, I don't need to rub anything in or be tooting any more horns. I think the common ground we can find, and I think we have found it, is Michigan.
1: Okay.
5: Is that we're go blue. My buddy's son was wrestling for the team. Sean Bormet, the coach of University of Michigan.
4: You're all about program. That Michigan wrestling team, aren't
5: you? So, yeah, I'm a friend of the Rich Eisen show, and I'm a friend of the program at the University of Michigan.
4: See, he doesn't want to engage in the mud here.
5: I used to have to do that, but we just won so much.
1: It's been so long since
5: we just won.
1: It's like you forgot what it's like.
4: Then Casey Affleck came in here with nothing to promote.
1: No, he just wanted to talk
4: smack about the Patriots' run to the Super
1: whole time.
4: Bowl. That's all he wanted.
5: Yeah. It was a wild run to the Super Bowl.
1: It
5: really was wild.
4: It was indeed.
5: Yeah.
4: It was indeed. New episodes of American Hostage, incredible cast based on a true story. It looks amazing. It is just superb acting. It's straight out of the 70s. It's straight like a Sidney Lumet movie.
5: It really is.
4: You know what I mean? Like, it's what it kind of looks like. And you play Special Agent Cormac McNally, premiered this past Sunday with not one, but two episodes of an 8-episode series on MGM. Great to see you, sir.
5: Rich, team,
4: anytime.
5: Thanks for having me.
4: Anytime. All right, I am now going to go. You occupy Tucker here.
1: Okay, great.
4: I'm going to go back and see what he flushed down the toilet.
5: My ego.
4: Didn't you like leave a note for Michelle Monaghan once or something here? Didn't you leave? You left a note
5: something.
4: Here? Something.
5: Yeah. I look.
4: You know everybody.
5: I've been acting since I was 11 years old. It's
4: wow.
5: So
4: are you serious?
5: Yeah, it's just so wild.
4: So what's the first?
5: I did a Fruit Roll-Ups commercial.
4: Fruit Roll-Ups?
1: Oh, no
5: Boston.
1: Way. Oh, yeah.
4: What?
5: It was a national commercial for Fruit Roll-Ups. I did like two of those, and I was like, oh, this is what I want to do. Actually, it's like, it's wild because, like, you remember, you know, the smell of a studio, like a stage, like that wood and like the new construction smell. I remember that smell from that studio, which is 33 years ago.
4: Damn.
5: And I smell, and now I'm even more excited to smell it when I walk into stages than I ever have in my whole life. I'm just like so I feel so lucky.
4: And it all really started with a fruit roll-up.
5: Yeah.
6: Oh,
5: yeah.
6: Man.
5: And then I did a movie called Sleepers. A few years after that. I did a movie called Two of By Sea with Dennis Leary and Sandra Bullock and Lenny Clark from Boston, which was great, in Nova Scotia. But I did this movie Sleepers, and I play, I play a kid in a reform school and get abused, and one of the guards is Kevin Bacon, and another one of the guards is a guy named Jeffrey Donovan, who's a terrific actor, is the star of Burn Notice, that went 119 plus episodes, and Law and Order and Sicario, really terrific actor, great guy. And we just did a play reading together in Boston, now, 30 years later. And it was just so cool. It was so cool.
4: And you were in City on a Hill with Kevin, and that's a show that still should be going on. That show is incredible.
5: We just did another pilot together too.
4: So there's one Kevin. Degree of separation with this man.
5: I'm your Kevin Bacon, like, connect.
4: No. It's okay. You're a friend of the program.
5: I'm a friend of the program, baby.
4: You occupy Tucker. I'm going to go see what he's flushed on the toilet. We'll be back on the Rich Eisen Show in a moment. Oh, there it is. Like, there's the toilet.
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8: For Montana News on the Northern News Network, I'm Cody Ross. Montanans can comment through October 29th on a proposed well for Quantica's Big Sky Campus data center near Broadview. The Department of Environmental Quality is reviewing groundwater protection and water quality. The well would draw from the Madison Aquifer and supply construction water, then drinking water for the campus. Quantica projects using about 150,000 gallons daily during construction and 20,000 afterward. DEQ says other reviews, including water rights, may still be required before the well can be used. The 2026 Montana Young Professional Summit will take place at the Paper Mill in Billings Thursday and Friday. Kristen Hoyer, Workforce Development Manager for the Billings Chamber of Commerce, tells us about the keynote speaker.
9: We have Kate Gladden coming, and she is an international keynote speaker and a resilience expert. She's going to be coming and talking to us about navigating adversity, uncertainty, and change.
8: 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Keeping you connected, this is the Northern News Network.
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11: I'm Ryan, and I'm a real person. This fall, Montanans will have the chance to vote on I-194, a measure to prohibit artificial persons from influencing elections in our state. We're not talking about robots. Artificial persons just means the corporations and dark money groups that spend millions every election to protect their own profits while ordinary people struggle to be heard. Yes on I-194 to get dark money out of Montana elections.
12: Paid for by the Montana Plan.
8: A collared 7-year-old Yellowstone wolf known as 1273M was killed September 23rd in Hunting District 313 near Gardner. Because the area carries a quota of just one wolf to protect animals roaming out of the park, Montana Fish, Wildlife, and Parks immediately closed the district to wolf hunting. A member of the Rescue Creek Pack, the male was considered an elder, as wolves outside the pack average much shorter lifespans. Montana Fish, Wildlife, and Parks is proposing improvements to the existing rifle and archery ranges at Glasgow Shooting Range under a lease agreement with the City of Glasgow. The range, located about a half mile north of Glasgow off Skylark Road, would be managed by FWP for public day use. Planned upgrades are aimed at improving safety and expanding recreational shooting opportunities. Public comments are being accepted through October 23rd. I'm Cody Ross, Northern News Network.
12: This ESPN Billings Local Sports Update for this Tuesday, September 29th, is a presentation of First Federal Bank and Trust, member FDIC. I'm Scott Fredericks. The golf, both Rocky Mountain College's golf teams are well on their way to defending their home course, holding sizable leads following the first two rounds of the Beartooth Invitational, entering two squads in their home tournament. The number 18-ranked Battling Bears men's close day one, holding the best four and second place on the team leaderboard. In college sports, the Senate has passed the Protect College Sports Act by a vote of 77-22, Senator Ted Cruz.
13: This bill puts an end to the chaos plaguing college athletics. It protects NIL opportunities because student athletes deserve the opportunity to benefit from their talent without being taken advantage of by unscrupulous agents and backdoor deals.
12: And that's been a look at the latest in Billings area sports on ESPN Billings.
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20: Mostly clear overnight, 40s to low 50s early in the day. I'm Ed McIntosh from Q2. We'll continue with some mild fall temperatures with lows in the 40s to around 50, highs tomorrow in the mid-70s and mostly sunny. Mid to upper 60s on Thursday for a cool down. Then we're into the 70s on Friday. 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
4: And get spraying it all over the place.
21: Yeah.
4: Dave Roberts led them in a celebratory toast.
21: Oh.
4: A gentleman's toast is what it was called on the radio that I heard on the way down today. That's what happens when you win two in a row.
21: Yeah.
4: Like, we're not just celebrating a postseason birth. We're just going to pour some like gentlemen.
21: Yeah.
4: And toast each other.
21: Yeah.
4: Like, that's the Dodger way of doing things.
21: They're
4: like
21: the greatest.
4: I know.
21: I love them, man. I love Dave. I love the team. I love Tommy. I don't know if you saw my first pitch, but if you could pull that up.
4: You got you first pitched?
21: Bro. Come on. Best pitch of the year.
4: Is that right?
21: Down the middle, fastball. Are you kidding me?
4: They
21: clocked it. I think it was like 101 or something.
4: Can you pitch relief?
21: I wanted to. I asked.
4: It's every year.
21: If you guys
4: Dodgers
21: go to the postseason, I got a good arm.
4: They're always looking for relievers.
21: I'm there.
4: Okay.
21: Please pull it up, you guys. I think Rich thinks I'm lying.
4: No, I don't think you're lying at all. I threw out a ceremonial first pitch in Dodger Stadium once.
21: How was it?
4: Well, first of all, they sent the backup catcher at the time to catch it,
21: yeah,
4: which gave me an indication they didn't really believe in me. But the backup catcher turned out to be, by the way, Kenley Jansen.
21: Nice.
4: Who has gone on to greater things ever since catching my first
21: ball. Yeah, so it's you. It's definitely
4: I turned the tide for his career, Joe. And
21: Tommy Edman caught mine.
4: Is that right?
21: And he was still on, you know, the injured list, right?
4: Okay, yeah.
21: And then he came back after I threw that first pitch. And I don't know if you guys noticed, he's been playing really, really well.
4: Mm.
21: You're welcome.
22: Yeah, mid-June, Joe, you do throw a bullet right down the middle, man. It looks good.
23: This is a great
4: top of the mound
23: pitch.
4: Yeah. Top of the mound.
21: Top of the mound. What?
23: Off the road.
21: How dare you question that, Rich? You think I'm at the bottom of the hill throwing from the grass?
4: I apologize.
21: They clocked it at 101. I'm pretty sure if you guys could find it.
4: I only ask the questions that people are wondering.
21: Yeah.
4: Okay. Well, that's outstanding.
21: I just want to impress you. That's all.
4: Could you imagine if you're... Is that one of the things you don't want to be as a major leaguer, is the one to ask, hey, can you catch this pitch? Ceremonial first pitch.
21: Yeah, yeah,
4: you
21: know I mean? I'm pretty sure.
4: I just went, for this instance, I went to a Yankee Angel game recently, and Mike Trout caught the first pitch.
21: Oh.
4: Because it was Eric Dickerson who was throwing it. Yeah. That was the day after the Rams bought the team.
21: Wow.
4: So
22: I think it was Dickerson's birthday that day, too.
4: Is that what it was?
22: Yeah.
4: Okay, so Trout was like, I'll catch that.
21: Yeah, for
4: but,
21: sure.
4: But, you know, I'll show up. They're probably like, all right. Get the backup
22: bullpen
4: catcher.
21: Yeah.
4: Well, by the way,
21: so he's the mascot here,
4: reliever potentially. Yep. You know what I mean?
21: Yeah.
4: So you're a Dodger fan, but you're also a Seattle
21: Mariner. Yeah.
4: Where? So you're from?
21: So I grew up in Tacoma, Washington. So of course, Ken Griffey Jr. for life. You know what I mean?
4: Right.
21: And of course, everybody else. But my first pitch from the mound is a Dodgers game, and my son was three, so he grew up a Dodger fan.
4: Okay.
21: So, of course, I grew up with my son becoming a Dodger fan.
4: That makes sense. Okay.
21: And, yeah, so that's his team. And, of course, yeah, it's
4: okay.
21: It's just been a thing.
4: So are you a Seahawks fan as well?
21: Of course.
4: Okay.
21: What?
4: So
21: all the way back to Jim Zorn. What?
4: Look at you.
21: Come on, man.
4: Now that's a pitcher.
21: All the way to John L. Williams. All the way to Brian Blades. Who else?
4: Okay.
21: Everybody.
4: Oh, Kurt Warner with
21: Kurt
4: a C.
21: Kurt Warner.
4: Kurt Warner with the C, Largent.
21: Largent all day.
4: Okay.
21: Remember when he got knocked out in the game, came back in the playoffs and knocked him right out again?
4: I do remember that.
21: Who was it?
23: Kennedy.
21: Who was it that he knocked out? It was his redemption. You remember that?
4: That one I don't remember.
21: Oh God, please pull that up, you guys. This is one of the greatest seasons ever.
4: You're giving us homework.
21: It was one of the greatest seasons ever when Largent got knocked out at the beginning of the season. I forgot who knocked him out in Denver.
22: Mike Harden.
21: And then he got the pickoff. Yep. He got the pickoff. Steve got knocked him out.
22: Yeah, payback hit.
21: Payback. Same year.
22: 1988.
4: So you've been to the Kingdom then.
21: Oh yeah. I watched Michael Jordan in the Kingdom.
4: What do you mean?
21: I saw when the Bulls came to Seattle, and I went to watch that game. It was in the Kingdom. I was in section 300 up by the roof.
4: He looked like a little dot.
21: Yeah, it was a little dot, and I didn't care. And it was the part where they had to extend it out.
4: Yeah.
21: Because there was too many fans, but the arena had to be on the right side.
4: Yes.
21: And I was basically on the empty side of the Kingdom watching the game. So right. I was even further.
4: Yeah,
21: at least I got to say I saw him.
4: The Kingdom, whenever I think of the Kingdom, I think of obviously Bo over Bosworth.
21: Over Bosworth.
4: Yeah. And I also think of just my Yankees losing to the Mariners in extra innings in 1994.
21: Who did that? Who slid in?
4: Oh, Ken Griffey Jr.
21: Yeah.
4: Of course. I remember Edgar Martinez, who was an absolute... Like, if I had to put together a Mount Rushmore of Yankee killers...
21: Let's go.
4: Edgar Martinez is on it. One of the best... Oh, you want me to keep naming?
21: Yeah, Tino Martinez.
4: Well, no. I mean, just in terms of... he won World Series for the Yankees.
21: Yeah.
4: So I'm talking
21: but
4: about...
21: But he played for Seattle.
4: Right. I'm just talking about in general. Not just Seattle Yankee killers.
21: Yeah.
4: You know?
21: Oh, okay. I see what you're saying.
4: Jay Buhner would be a Seattle Yankee killer.
21: Yeah.
4: The Yankees once banished him there. And Phelps, because that's what... As Seinfeld... famously said, it's baseball people said Ken Phelps, but I guess Altuve is one.
21: Mm-hmm.
4: They can't get Raphael Depp. Mookie Betts. Mookie Betts is another one of them. But at any rate, I think about that. The Kingdom.
21: One thing that used to frustrate me about the Yankees is you took all of our players. You took everything that potentially was going to make Seattle better.
4: Right, from Seattle.
21: You guys would take our players.
4: But you
21: took A-Rod. Well, A-Rod went to Texas first, right?
4: Right, yeah, the Texas.
21: But, I mean, he eventually went over to the Yankees. Right. Just everybody.
4: But you got Lou Piniella, who was a Yankee when I was growing up.
21: Yeah, that's true.
4: And I just saw him.
21: Wasn't swinging the bat.
4: He just came out for that anniversary that they just had up there in Seattle. And it was great to see him.
21: It's amazing, yeah.
4: Yeah, for sure.
21: He's amazing.
4: So your tour dates. What's it like playing Caesar's Palace, man?
21: It's my first time.
4: Is it going to be your first time?
21: Mm-hmm.
4: Okay.
21: It's sold out. It's crazy. You know,
4: September 19th.
21: Vegas, I usually play T-Mobile Arena. I sold that out twice. Okay. I'm the only comic to sell it out twice.
4: That's awesome.
21: And then Caesars just put in one of those crazy offers, you know, like casinos can do.
4: Okay, yeah.
21: And I'm like, T-Mobile what?
4: Who new phone? Who dis?
21: Right, sure. I'm trying to get a Rich Eisen mug.
4: Yeah.
21: Well,
4: you already have that. You've already earned that, Joe.
21: Promise?
4: Yeah, well, for sure. It's already resting over there. Trip down the 405. It's the least I can do.
21: Let's go.
4: Caesars Palace in Las Vegas and the 19th, Battle Creek, Michigan, where they make the cereal.
21: Yeah.
4: Hammond, Indiana, where the Bears might be playing one.
21: You're plugging like the those dates, like Hammond.
4: That's Hammond, Indiana. That is the spot where the Bears are saying they want to move to play.
21: That's crazy.
4: Dude, I am not.
21: I don't understand these football teams just going into cornfields and building arenas.
4: Oh, it's not cornfields,
21: it's
4: man.
21: It's the weirdest.
4: They look like it.
21: Stay
4: looks like
21: in the city.
4: It looks like, you know, a gas and power and gas industrial complex in Hammond.
21: Where does Phoenix play again? They're like Glendale, Arizona.
4: That's where it is. That is correct. Oh, and you know, San Francisco's close. The Niners play closer to San Jose.
21: Yeah, they're actually in San Jose.
4: They are. Yeah,
21: literally. Yeah. I went to the Super Bowl and I stayed in San Jose.
4: Did what'd you think of the Super Bowl? How many Super Bowls have you been to?
21: I've been to two.
4: Okay,
21: both Seahawks.
4: Both against the Patriots.
21: Both against the Patriots.
4: Okay, so
21: I was so mad about that first one.
4: Hey, man.

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5: 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Tennessee came up short against top-ranked Texas in its conference opener. 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
1: Our radio audience has returned. Will Forte is here. We just saw a clip of Coyote versus Acme in theaters nationwide this Friday, August 28th. John Cena was already on in support of this a few weeks ago. And it's the live action, the animation, and just everything. It looks amazing. It looks so great to see this on the screen. And of course, so many folks of, you know, our generation will remember Roger Rabbit and things like that. And it kind of has a similar feel to that.
2: Yeah, obviously. Big shoes to fill, obviously, like that. You know, that's the top of the heap when it comes to the mixture of live action and animation, and so that, you know, we were just trying to do something that you know, was that lived up to these wonderful Looney Tunes characters that we grew up loving, and you know, the whole thing was just made with such love and respect for Looney Tunes, so we're really excited by how it turned out.
1: Okay, yeah, and Cena's just a great human.
2: He's so good, and it's really fun to watch him work. He just is. He's got these really long chunks of dialogue, and I've never seen him chunk anything. He's so prepared, and then he's also a really gifted improviser. So he can slip in some incredibly funny dialogue seamlessly into this written word and get right back into the next thing he's supposed to say, and I don't have that talent. Like, I can maybe every once in a while think of something funny to say, but then I'll chunk it when I'm trying to get right back into the prepared dialogue.
1: Man, he's veering into your lane, and you say he has skill set that you're...
2: Oh, he's amazing. I actually learned a lot from him.
1: What about wrestling? Can you get in his lane?
2: And he knows that, that I'm very, very strong and powerful.
1: You can
2: I have,
1: do that.
2: Yeah.
1: You can.
2: Wily moves, pun intended.
1: Yeah. Look at you, man. Yeah, obviously.
2: Thank God we're in a different weight class, right?
1: Yeah. Otherwise, you'd have to teach him a lesson.
2: Exactly.
1: Understood. And just acting with not... Like, how did you do this? Like, we just saw you holding up an Acme rocket in your hands.
2: Yeah.
1: And an evidence box that looked real, that was put on the table by, you know, Wile E. Coyote. How did you pull this sort of stuff off?
2: A lot of that stuff is pretty easy. Like the rocket skates, you're just holding a pair of blades or something, right?
1: Okay.
2: So they can just animate over it. But there are some very intricate things. Like there's a scene in here where an animated piano falls onto a car, an actual car, and smashes the car. So you're just seeing how they implode the car, and you have to do so many different takes, and then they composite the shots, and you can actually see there on the day how it's going to work, and it was so fun. But like, actually, when we're talking to a character, it's a different story, because like there's a traditional thing where you just hold a tennis ball on the end of a stick so you know where the character's eyes are.
1: Yes.
2: Well, Dave Green, the director, had this really smart thing. He took this guy, this iconic puppeteer, Dave Barclay, who like did Jabba the Hutt and Yoda and all the Fraggle Rock characters, just a ton of stuff.
1: Uh-huh.
2: And he had a Wile E. Coyote puppet. So during rehearsals, we would move around with that puppet, and he would be able to be as expressive as Wile E. is. And it, you know, by the time we got to shooting the scene with the tennis ball, you really kind of knew what Wile E. was going to do.
1: So someone else is holding the stick with the tennis ball, obviously, while you're at it.
2: Yes. Yeah. Or sometimes it's just like a little pole with a tennis ball on it.
1: Dude. Just when you thought, oh, this it's cool. So high tech and all that stuff. It's just a tennis ball.
2: Oh, yeah.
1: At the end of the day.
2: Always
1: a sometimes
2: tennis
1: as simple as that.
2: Yeah.
1: Coyote versus Acme, available in theaters nationwide this Friday, August 28th. It's been a while since you've been here. Are you still a fan of the Raiders? Are we still in on this?
2: I'll be honest. I was a little upset by them moving to Las Vegas.
1: Right.
2: I was born in Oakland. You know, my A's have done it too. So it's tough to take, but they're still my team.
1: Yes.
2: I haven't moved off of them, but it's just a little different not having them be in Oakland.
1: Yeah.
2: And that's how I felt when they went to Los Angeles too, back in the day, back in the 80s. It just felt so right when they came back home. So
1: you spent time in the black hole in your life.
2: Oh, yeah. I got to go hang out with Phil Villapiano in the black hole. I got to hang out with him and Franco Harris together.
1: Dude.
2: Right before Franco passed away. I think it was within that next year.
1: Yeah.
2: He had come because it was some anniversary of the Immaculate Reception.
1: Uh-huh.
2: Yeah. And And so it was really fun to be down there because you're with like all these people dressed up in Raiders stuff, and yes, they just had such respect for Franco Harris. It was really fun to see how they embraced him.
1: Yes.
2: And Phil Villapiano is just an amazing guy.
1: They didn't drop a
2: meet Dave Casper through him, and just dude, yeah, it was, you know, it's like royalty.
1: They didn't drop a Phil Villapiano on a car, right?
2: No, they did not. Okay. This is a regular piano. That would be, thank you for the clarification.
1: There would have to be a stunt Villapiano for something like that. Understood. All right. I've got a list of celebrity true or false aspects about your career. I want to know what's true and what's not.
2: Okay.
1: Okay. And we have, as always, great production value to kick it off. Please hit it.
3: Celebrity true or false.
4: You can't handle the truth.
1: All right, and that's all. That's also a harbinger. Jack Nicholson's voice, right there.
2: True.
1: celebrity true or false with Will Forte. True or false? First up, you roomed with Val Kilmer, and the two of you actually considered competing on the Amazing Race together.
2: That's true.
1: All right.
5: What?
1: All right. Let's start from the beginning. You and Val Kilmer are.
2: So we were in MacGruber together.
1: Okay.
2: He had a place in New Mexico. Mm-hmm. That he had to sell, and he was living in a rented place in Malibu, and he was going to find a new place in Malibu. So he asked me, would it be okay if he stayed with me for what I thought was a couple of days while he was locking down a new place in Malibu? Mm-hmm. It ended up being like 2.5-3 months, and it was a blast. So I would watch Amazing Race every week, and he would come in and say, this stuff is going to rot your mind. What are you doing watching this reality crap? And I said, it's pretty good. You should watch it.
1: It's a reality competition.
2: It's a reality competition. I loved it. So he sat down, and by the end of the first time watching it, he's like, oh, this is pretty good. So every Sunday, it was Sunday, right?
1: Yeah.
2: We would watch it together.
1: Yeah.
2: And at a certain point, a couple weeks in, we just looked at each other. We're like, we got to do the Amazing Race. And we called our reps the next day.
1: Yeah.
2: And they were like, no way. No. What are you doing? And we kind of just let it go. And then when he just sadly passed away recently, I called them all up and I reminded them, like, oh, remember we wanted to do the Amazing Race? And they're like, oh, man, you should have done that. Like, you were the people who told us not to.
1: Damn it.
2: Yeah.
1: What was he like as a roommate? Messy?
2: It was the coolest experience. There was a time, we were both kind of Oscars in a way, and both kind of Felix.
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10: Unbelievable job on Monday Night Football. We see Jalen kind of maneuvering out of the blue tent while they're trying to call a play. Somehow that does not get to Sirianni because he should have called a timeout in that spot. Mm-hmm. I texted you guys at that moment saying that. Should have called the timeout. They don't. And inexplicably, down 7-0 with Saquon Barkley, who was running all over the Bears, not on those two plays previously, they throw the ball with Andy Dalton and get picked off in the damn end zone. What was Sirianni doing in that spot? Call the timeout. Get Jalen back in the game. Tush push twice. Don't have Andy Dalton throw. Again, I understand it may not change. The Eagles' defense was terrible. They went away from Saquon in the second half. I don't understand why. Jalen had some bad throws. I'm acknowledging that. I have egg on my face, MVP. That was ridiculous.
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0: or whatever. He certainly took a massive pay cut and going wherever he was going to go. But yeah, it's like, I was a little surprised there wasn't that kind of thought process from people. And yeah, it's certainly threatening to your starter if you're bringing in a guy of that caliber and say like, it's fine, don't worry about it, he's not competing with you. Obviously he is, but yeah, there's a bunch of teams now. I mentioned earlier, like Mike Elko and Brent Venables are in the spot now where it's like, I can't play the other guy. Like, yes, it's time to bench you, but I don't have somebody that I can put in here who has any, you know, level of experience that isn't going to just, you know, really fail with this opportunity because he's not ready. And so that was a spot where just like unbelievable by Dylan Raiola to be able to just turn it on like he did. And, it's a luxury that very few programs have right now. And as you saw throughout the offseason, guys, and in fall camp, there just weren't competitions. I mean, there wasn't, you know, maybe Austin Mack. There's a couple guys out there that were like, hey, I think I could be the guy. There aren't that many that are just like, I came pretty close to winning the job here.
1: Yeah, they're all G6 competitions. As someone who spends a lot of their time in August on this, there's just not, like Iowa was one, for example. Our friend and neighbor Hank Brown won one. And that went a few weeks into the season, too.
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3: 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I'm Scott Fredericks. The golf, both Rocky Mountain College's golf teams are well on their way to defending their home course, holding sizable leads following the first two rounds of the Beartooth Invitational, entering two squads in their home tournament. The number 18-ranked Battling Bears men's close day one, holding the best four and second place on the team leaderboard. In college sports, the Senate has passed the Protect College Sports Act by a vote of 77-22, Senator Ted Cruz.
4: This bill puts an end to the chaos plaguing college athletics. 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

0: what does the top paid backup make? Like, would could throw out a, you know,
1: there's a few over a million. I've heard multiple, but you know, again, Dylan Raiola was a guy who was in that, you know, 3+ range a year ago. And that's, you have to humble yourself a bit to take a deal like he did at Oregon, but he saw how he paid off for Dante Moore. And, you know, he's betting that, he's got a chance to be really special next year.
2: Nick Austin Mack's in that category, isn't he?
1: Yeah.
2: Probably making seven figures because it was one of the few.
0: He had a market too. He could have gone some real places.
2: He's good, man. I'm telling you. I know he hasn't played. I love watching him throw the ball wherever he winds up next year. I think he's got to be careful, pick the right system and all that. But I think he's going to be really good. To that point, Marcel Reed, John Mateer, it's to the point now when I watch them, I feel badly for them because I know they're better than they're playing.
0: That's
2: and
0: fair.
1: I think you might have to put Lenore Sellers in there too.
2: And yeah, Lenore Sellers. Sellers. That's a great point, Max. Those three, I feel badly watching them. The mistakes that Mateer made yesterday and then getting, you know, confronted on the sideline with a couple of the fumbles. I mean, you can't blame his teammates for that. It wasn't like something that revealed a lack of discipline like we talked about with USC. It was kind of like a, you know, I'm not sure even who it was, but somebody kind of went and Mateer was almost had this blank look on his face. And you don't know exactly what he said, but it was some measure of, hey, man, take care of the ball. You know, you just put it on the ground twice. You know, it led to Georgia touchdowns. But it was so, I think it was so bad that you felt badly for him. And you're kind of like, hey, let's get this guy together. I've seen him. I know he's better than this. And I'm not trying to be Dr. Phil or some psychologist and say, hey, let's all pat everybody on the head and feel good. It's a results-oriented deal, especially when you're getting paid what these guys are getting paid. But I think on some level, you know, as a dad and as somebody who can, you're like, gee, I feel bad for you. I wish you could unburden yourself, you know, just like get rid of all these voices in your head and just play. And it seems like those three guys particularly are having a tough time doing that right now.
3: Well, it's certainly when you add the aspect that everyone's getting paid and paid well, fans, are going to be more a little bit more. I remember a few years ago when Spencer Rattler, it was kind of the very beginning of NIL, and he was the Oklahoma quarterback and later did pretty well at South Carolina. And he was struggling and the crowd was chanting for the backup and it felt very NFL-like. And it wasn't that hasn't happened in the past. There's been quarterback controversies as long as there's been two quarterbacks, right? But you have less sympathy when you're like, what are we paying this guy? I thought he was supposed to be. And the hype that goes around him and the spotlight on these players.
1: And then what if that Caleb Williams guy is pretty good? You know, who knows?
3: Yeah, right. Yeah. Well, that was the other part of it. But everybody's one quarterback injury away, almost everybody. And I think it just, if you take a look at these races, like who, there just isn't dominant teams. There's a bunch of teams that could win this championship right now. 1 month in, there's a bunch of teams that could win the Big Ten or the SEC. It's not like you're like, okay, we got a showdown between these two and these two only. Nobody who has played a considerable schedule at all has looked completely dominant. And that, I think, is, again, maybe it's Miami, Notre Dame, Georgia emerge. But so far, you just sit there and go, boy, there is talent spread out because these guys are all over. And there is no more Alabama where you're going to have three NFL players at a position waiting to go.
2: I'd like to let's talk about a couple things that hit yesterday. That
0: we go back to Texas. I jacked us off. I jacked us off Texas, Tennessee. I feel like we could. You agree, Dan? I think we can go dive in a little bit there.
2: Yeah, clean
0: we didn't
2: us
0: even
2: up
0: talk here about Colin Simmons, Dan. I know that was
1: we
0: the
1: gotta
0: highlight
1: talk
0: of your day
1: about Colin Simmons, guys.
3: My favorite.
2: Yeah, the you want. I mean, so let's talk about this play, Colin Simmons. Texas is about to get off the field. He's one of my favorite players to watch.
0: He's a great player.
2: What I mean, what are you doing? That was one of the dumbest, most ridiculous lack of awareness play. It's not even like he tried to, you know, sneak in a little move that he had told his buddies he was going to do. This was like a full-on choreographed thing. What are you doing, Dan? What?
3: He planned it. Oh, he planned it.
2: No doubt. No doubt. Yeah.
0: Premeditated urination.
3: Yeah. he said, was definitely in that mode, feeling myself. Okay. It happens.
2: No.
1: And, you know, he said, it doesn't. He, you know, he said something even more badass than that. He said, charge it to the game, Dan.
3: Charge it to the game. They started playing college football 1869, Princeton versus Rutgers. The man invented a penalty. Unsportsmanlike contact for simulating using the restroom. He invented a penalty.
1: I would argue
3: you did not need to be in a restroom to do what he was doing. You know, you could be camping or something. I don't know. Now, as someone who loves a good celebratory dance, you can imagine how excited I get after the shows. The camera's not on, but I do a celebratory dance after every podcast because this is the best college football podcast going, as we all should.
2: But wait, that's no, you having, after an hour, having to get up and sprint to the restroom, that's not a celebratory dance.
3: Oh, I'm sorry. I do not do this one. Good point. Texas, with all your money, Sark, get yourself a better, great, big play celebratory dance coordinator. Because you cannot leave it to the players. Like, this is your warning. Get somebody, you got the money, find somebody who can teach them all a dance so they have a good choreographed dance and not that. I don't know what he was thinking. I'm glad he wasn't thinking. It was completely hilarious. If you're going to get 5 sacks, I guess you can give one back because that's basically what he did there. One of the dumbest, but one of the great penalties. When you can invent a penalty in a sport this old,
2: I get the fact that it gives us fodder. And maybe I'm just being old football. He turned the momentum of the game around, at least temporarily, stupidly.
3: If you play for Texas, it's terrible. Everybody else in the country either got to call the guy a moron or laugh about it. So, you know.
1: I think it's important.
2: You can do both.
1: Yeah, it's important to be precise here, though, guys, for anyone who didn't see it. Colin Simmons didn't pee on Faison Brandon. He just peed near him. And I think that makes a big
2: difference, Max. Thank you. Thank you for pointing that out.
1: I wonder when you wrote
2: the interlocking UT, which was first trademarked by the University of Texas, and then out of a collegial sense loaned to the University of Tennessee. You think that's what he did, what he was writing?
1: I see the wheels turning in your head. You can definitely make a T-shirt on the real UT and with an image of Colin Simmons peeing. Oh, yeah. I suppose you could definitely print the shirts on that. UTT. I did wonder, is that part of like when these officials who are very very strict in their rules, when they go to their conventions every year, do they come up with that phrase for simulating using the restroom? Is that in some unwritten rule book somewhere?
0: That guy's group text popped with his official buddies after yesterday.
3: Small sample Heisman to that referee. I mean, that was brilliant. Brilliant. Yeah. How would you know it's coming?
0: No smirk.
3: No smirk. Unsportsmanlike conduct. Simulating using the restroom.
1: No smirk.
3: Just fantastic. Pro.
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8: For Montana News on the Northern News Network, I'm Cody Ross. An $8.7 million investment will strengthen rural emergency medical services across Montana, as Governor Greg Gianforte and the Montana Department of Public Health and Human Services announced today. The funding will help 78 EMS agencies and rural frontier communities to buy critical equipment and 4 new ambulances. State officials say the investment will strengthen emergency response and improve access to care for Montanans living in some of the state's most remote areas. Colstrip faced grim forecast when 2 of its 4 coal-fired power units closed in 2020. On Voices of Montana from the Economic Developers Conference in Sydney, Southeastern Montana Development Corporation Director Jim Acheson said the town found a way forward.
9: The camaraderie of local government, economic development, our group was part of that, the state and the feds to some degree, and we worked with private sector, you know, the companies and stuff on value-added energy type opportunities.
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15: I'm John Ryder. The baseball playoff wildcard round getting going today in Game 1 in Houston right now. The White Sox have a 5-2 lead on the Astros. Colson Montgomery, a 432-foot solo homer in the fourth, and Sam Antonacci with a two-run single as well. Earlier, Game 1 in Atlanta, back and forth, and this was the big blow in the eighth inning.
16: A swing high, drive into right field. That's deep. Racing back hill, turning around.
15: Dave O'Brien with the call on ESPN Radio. Austin Riley, that go-ahead three-run homer in the eighth off Philly closer Joan Duran. And the Braves take down the Phillies. Riley to do so 5-3. Game one in the Bronx tonight between the Red Sox and the Yankees. Great pitching matchup. Cam Schlitler, the Cy Young favorite for New York. Peyton Tolley, the rookie lefty for Boston. Coverage on ESPN Radio starts at 7:30 Eastern. NFL, the Giants releasing veteran receiver Odell Beckham Jr., the three-time Pro Bowler's second stint with New York. Former NBA champion with the Cavs, J.R. Smith, was arrested yesterday in Texas on a family violence charge. NHL season opening up tonight. End of the second period in Carolina. Hurricanes and Panthers are scoreless. You can watch the game on ESPN.
17: Hey, this is Rich Eisen. Coming up on Wednesday's show, it's a Kurt Warner Wednesday. Diehard Steelers fan Joe Manganiello's in studio. We'll recap day one of the baseball playoffs, and it's my power rankings on this show, too. 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Join us.

0: and it's similar to Oregon with Lanning. When he has both his coordinators left, he promotes from within. And he said, I wanted him coaching for us and not somebody else because I knew they were ready. And it hasn't looked good so far. But, you know, Reed is a tremendous athlete and has made big plays at times. But it's just too many mistakes over and over again.
1: Speaking of self-sabotage in Arkansas, what the hell, Razorback fans? This is a bitter group. I respect the bitterness and the defeatism. Georgia demolishes them 45-17, but the Arkansas fans were ready for that. They're 1-2 under new coach Ryan Silverfield's first season. They got just crushed by Utah and Georgia, and, you know, was not good, but there is a mass protest. There was a fan group that decided to do a reverse sellout. They tried to get no one to show up at the game. Like, go COVID on it, play it in an empty stadium. There was almost no one. The pregame tailgate was described as a complete ghost town. I don't know. Still seemed like people were eating some. There were paper bags over fans' heads. Somebody had a sign that made the broadcast, "At least we have basketball." It was not John Calipari in a mask. It was just some rando. They are all over Hunter Yurecek, who is the chair of the College Football Playoff Committee, I think, or at least is on the cut, but is now dealing with an absolute. I've never seen a program this angry 3 games into a new coach's tenure. Have you, Mark? You've been around the SEC a long time, but this is wild. They got to look. Their budget is too small. There's going to be a study on their feasibility of competitiveness or something. Like, it is ugly at Arkansas.
2: 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I'm Scott Fredericks. To golf, both Rocky Mountain College's golf teams are well on their way to defending their home course, holding sizable leads following the first 2 rounds of the Beartooth Invitational. Entering 2 squads in their home tournament, the number 18-ranked Battling Bears men's close day one, holding the best 4 and 2nd place on the team leaderboard. In college sports, the Senate has passed the Protect College Sports Act by a vote of 77-22, Senator Ted Cruz.
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